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3: 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You, the youth of the community. Let's head for a brighter future and open our eyes. Say no to guns, no to knives, no to drugs, and yes to life. Go!

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1: 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A conscious things, you know, be a conscious vibes, a conscious message we are sending, you know. 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

0: Rickford and Simone present their annual Cancer Awareness Pink and White Dinner and Dance in aid of cancer research on Bank Holiday Saturday, 29th of August at the JK Banqueting Suite, The Grand, 15A Perry Street, Forest Hill, SE23 2NE. 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
2: Hi, my name is Giovanni Model, along with my sister Amoya Model and Dana Model. 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

0: Rickford and Simone present their annual Cancer Awareness Pink and White Dinner and Dance in aid of cancer research on Bank Holiday Saturday, 29th of August at the JK Banqueting Suite, The Grand, 15A Perry Street, Forest Hill, SE23-2NE. 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
1: Have you heard about Wendy Walker and Helen Bradshaw's Big Garden Party? 15th of August, 2026. 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
2: Hi, my name is Giovanni Modu, along with my sister Amoya Modu and Donna Modu. And we would like to say,
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0: natural scent, glancy, mix and blend, for the sophisticated ladies and gentlemen, tickets £10. 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One Love, UNC.
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Hotter reggae music, we say. Yo, Peter Morgan talking to you from Morgan Heritage. 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

0: Rickford and Simone present their annual Cancer Awareness Pink and White Dinner and Dance in aid of cancer research on Bankaray Saturday, 29th of August at the JK Banquet and Suite, The Grand, 15A Perry Street, Forest Hill, SE23-2NE. 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
1: 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PAs, L.A. Gray, O.J. 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
2: Hi, my name is Giovanni Modu, along with my sister Amoya Modu and Donna Modu, and we would like to say,
3: it starts with you. 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

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Why him send them with roots and culture? Conscious radio, Aja messenger and warrior. Maccabee said that. 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
2: 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And we would like to say,
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0: Rickford and Simone present their annual Cancer Awareness Pink and White Dinner and Dance in aid of cancer research on Bankaray Saturday, 29th of August at the JK Banqueting Suite, The Grand, 15A Perry Street, Forest Hill, SE23 2NE. 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
2: 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And we would like to say,
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1: 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PAs, L.A. Gray, O.J. 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
2: Hi, my name is Giovanni Model, along with my sister Amoya Model and Dana Model. And we would like to say,
3: it starts with you. You, the youth of the community. Let's head for a brighter future and open our eyes. Say no to guns, no to knives, no to drugs, and yes to life. Go!

Yeah, you're in tune to the early morning breakfast stretch with the professional DJ called Chancellor D. Yes, me and Cyrus B, Commander and Chief, the Poland man with the plan.

breathe. And if you like that translated, that simply means praises to creation. You are in tune to another positive and progressive grand rising stretch. Yes. And it's once again, it's your host, your lovable nuisance, your fast flowing river, the one who

0: spars with the bunch with the right hand punch. Yes, that's www.consciousradio.com. Yes, yeah. And it's near day, the day of purpose. Yes, yes. Remember, we have changed the names of these days, you know, because who knows what you do and what the theme is on a Thursday day, you know. I mean, I know many West Indians call it Ben Johnson Day. Yes, yeah. But apart from that, who knows what we do on this day? So therefore, we've adopted the Kwanzaa principles of the days, you know. And this day, as I said, no longer Thursday Day. We have renamed it Nia Day, spelt N-I-A, the day of purpose. And the theme, the mindset, the activities of this rising is to make our collective vocation the building and developing of our community in order to restore our people to their tradition. Traditional greatness. And remember, purpose, there's all types of purposes. Purpose for the next couple of hours, purpose for this rising, purpose for the week, month, year, even the purpose for the rest of your life. Yes, yes, yeah. Got an interesting array of sounds to give you, quite a few new styles and new flows. Got a couple of new releases, you know, coming out tomorrow, actually, yeah, but I'm not on the air tomorrow. Yeah, we have the Consumption Revolution, your Soca Tonic. Yes, yeah, we have the sounds from Our Future, By Our Future, coming up a little bit later on, as well as we take that journey across the language barrier, as well as the Consumption Revolution. Got quite a few revelations in the Consumption Revolution. Remember, the Consumption Revolution is designed for you to think before you consume. And if you're a regular listener to your Grand Rising Positive and Progressive Stretch show, you know I always start off with some gentle limbering up, you know, a little workout session, a little mild workout session, just to wake up the temple, you know, which is your body. Yeah, and if you'd like to join in, I always start off with some nice stretching combined with some big, deep breathing, you know, like in through my nose, holding it for a couple of seconds. And while you hold your breath for a couple of seconds, you can still talk. And then I exhale out through my mouth. Yes, yeah, yeah. Yeah, and the, you know, easiest way to describe when I do my stretching is, put my arms behind my back, you know, kind of stand with my legs roughly shoulder width apart, you know, with my toes slightly pointing outwards so they move in the direction of my knees, which is not straight. Yeah, so I put my hands behind the back of behind my arms. I grab one of my wrists, and with my free palm, I stretch that out and point it, or stretch it out towards the ground or the floor, depending on your musical environment. Lean back slightly and just pull back whilst I take my breath. Then I'm going to rotate to the other hand. Gonna do about 10 of those behind my back. Then I'm going to raise my hands above my head, grab one of my free palms, point it, and stretch my free palm towards the sky or ceiling and just pull upwards. Yeah, and you can go up on tiptoe as well and just, you know, tense everything so that you kind of tremble. Gonna do about 10 on each arm of that. Then I'm going to do what I call my favorite stretch, which is like a human cross or spread eagle, you know. So I'm going to hold my my elbows up to the same level of my shoulders, and then extend my shoulders out towards the sides, then I stretch from my I pull out my from my shoulders to my elbows to my wrist, then my knuckles, even my fingernails are just stretched to the side, just stretch out with that big deep breath. And whilst you're doing that exercise, you are allowed to make those strong and all those stretchy sounds. And all the while, don't forget to breathe.
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0: So here we go, some gentle stretching. Yes, let's get that melanin popping. Incidentally, here's Crystal with melanin popping. So here we go, some nice.

0: same way.
1: Yeah, get that melanin popping. And incidentally, you know, if you didn't realize or if you haven't heard already, having a good stretch, especially as we crack our eyes for, you know, for the grand brother, another grand rising, as we crack our eyes for, as we rise out of our slumber, when you stretch, you know, especially as you open up your eyes, when you stretch, you know, it actually prepares your temple, which is your body, to receive normal H2O, normal water, and when it goes through your system, it allows your system, just by stretching, to structure that water. Yes, and that's normal H2O, normal water. So yeah, have a good stretch. Well, we're gonna change the exercise now. I'm gonna do some squats now. Easiest way to describe how to do this exercise, is to take a chair, a coffee table, or a stool, and sit on it with your legs roughly shoulder width apart. Again, your feet, your big toe slightly pointing outwards in the direction of the movement of your knees. And the easiest way to do this exercise to make sure you keep your back straight is to clasp your hands behind the back of your neck. So you're sitting on this coffee table, chair, or stool, and all you do is stand up without using your hands. And when you get to that upright position, yeah, again, you can go up and tiptoe, you can kind of stretch and lean back, and you know, but when you're in that upright position, take another big deep breath in through your nose, and then sit back down again. But before your posterior comes to rest on that coffee table, chair, or stool that you're using, you hold your posterior roughly about an inch above that resting position, you know. And if you're not using a coffee table, chair, or stool, then your bottom should be the same height as your knees. And you hold that for like a count of 1 to 3. Then you go back up again. Then come back down, hold it, and then come back up again, you know. And if you can do from, say, 5, especially for new stretchers out there, if you could do from 5 to 75, squats, we call them, or dips, you will. You definitely should feel the burn. Yes, and all the while you're doing your squats, no cheating, and don't forget to breathe.
2: Miracle thing called the Positive Progressive Breakfast Stretch. Hi, miss this and you get left. Ask Patsy and Jeff. Yeah, them say Chancellor D had the musical chef.
1: So here we go. Some gentle squats, no cheating, and don't forget to breathe. Also, pace yourself.

0: You're in tune to the early morning breakfast stretch with the professional DJ called Chancellor D. Yes, me, Osiris, me, Commander and Chief, the Poundland man with the plan.
1: We're going in hard.

Yes, definitely feeling the burn. As I said, yeah, we went in hard. I've done about at least 70 squats as well, you know. Yes. Gonna change the exercise now. Now this exercise, yeah, we're gonna do 10 press-ups, 10 sit-ups, 10 more press-ups, and then 10 more sit-ups. And my first set of press-ups, my fingers will be pointing forwards, and my hands position roughly top of my shoulder blade, just underneath my shoulder blades. Yes, my second set of press-ups, my hands will be pointing towards the sides, and my fingers will be pointing towards the sides, and my hands position roughly bottom of my rib cage, top of my stomach. Yeah, just pulls your chest area and your upper torso in different directions, making sure everything is waking up and oxygenated and all those delightful things that our temples love, especially movements. Yes, our body does love movements, so keep moving. Yes, in between each press-up and press-up, in between each press-up and sit-ups, I won't forget to take that all-important deep breath. And also, if you remember, if you notice, if you focus on your breathing and the rhythm of your breathing, whatever target you set for these exercises, you should do at least 2, even 5, or even 10 more if you focus on the rhythm of your breathing. Yes. So here we go. 10 press-ups, 10 sit-ups, 10 more press-ups, and then 10 more sit-ups. Yes, and remember, don't forget, you know, like, pace yourself, you know. And if you're doing this particular exercises, the press-ups and sit-ups, you can also join our challenge, which me, as well as many others, as you know, and it was started off by the Men in Action and Women in Action over there in South London, who escort our future, our children's to and from school, keeping them out of trouble and a reason with them and sharing information. They do 100 press-ups, 100 sit-ups, and 100 squats per 24 hours. And remember, you have the whole day or the whole rising to do that. Yes, yeah. But for now, we're doing 10 press-ups, 10 sit-ups, 10 more press-ups, and then 10 more sit-ups, all the while not forgetting to breathe. Chance.

The African proverbs say, a man who cannot hold his silence will drown in noise. In this world, storms do not ask for permission. The tree that bends survives. The one that shouts at the wind breaks. Wisdom does not shout. It watches. The lion does not explain. It waits. Then it strikes. Power is not taken with noise. It is earned in stillness. Those who rage, fall. Those who observe, endure. Do not seek applause. Seek balance. When insulted, do not answer. When betrayed, do not bleed in public. He who walks with dignity needs no sword. Anger burns fast. Stillness burns forever. The strongest man is not the loudest, but the last to break. The river is silent until it breaks the rock.

0: time for some fun facts about the Caribbean. St. Lucia is where you'll find the world's only drive-through volcano. Please be aware that it is not advisable for you to jump inside one of the boiling craters. Can you believe it? Only 2% of the Caribbean's numerous islands are inhabited. 80% of Haitians are Roman Catholic, 16% are Protestants, and 4% others. Voodoo is often practiced alongside Christianity. Jamaica had both electricity and running water before the United States. The population of Montserrat is only 4,500 following the volcanic eruption of 1995. At that time, the population was 10,000. However, many have since relocated to Britain, where they were granted British citizenship. The Caribbean is definitely a wondrous place. I'm Coco Bede. Thanks for listening.
1: And many, many thanks. More than thanks going out to you, Coco Bede. Big, big balloon in the afternoon to you, because Coco Bede, she's over there in the Japan region of this conscious planet. Yes, yeah. Big hug also to Stephanie over there in Japan as well, and the family. Yes, yeah, yeah. Remember, we are worldwide webbing. Yes, we are worldwide webbing, and yeah, yeah, yeah. And it's now time for that soak, for our soca tonic. And remember, you know, listening to soca, calypso, dipso, calypso, ragga soca, quadrille or mento, actually, and this, we've had this medically verified by our in-house medical doctors, Dr. Jacob, as well as Dr. Mark. We've had that verified, that listening to soca makes your cells vibrate at a faster rate, therefore boosting your immune system. So listening to soca or rocking and swinging and swaying to calypso, or even really getting down, is actually good for ya. Time for our soca tonic.

on the 24-hour soca rhythm. Yes, yeah, yeah. First out of our soca tonic bag for this near rising. Remember, it's the day of purpose. Yes, yeah. Got our first one off of the guidance and directions shelf, and it reads, a dream written down with a date becomes a goal. I know, yeah, you're all, you know, if you're a regular listener, you should know this one by now. A dream written down with a date becomes a goal. That goal broken down into steps becomes a plan. And that plan, backed by actions, makes your dreams come true, enabling us to rebuild this paradise world that the discreet elite has just kind of like just spoilt as well. Yeah, so remember, that dream written down with a date becomes a goal. That goal broken down into steps becomes a plan. And that plan, backed by actions, makes your dreams come true. Yeah, more soca tonic, keeping your body banging. Oh, by the way, it's not.

0: by now, yeah, we should be, our temples should be nice and tuned up. Yeah, one more out of the soca tonic bag. And I've got to spin this one for all those, especially the children on holiday, you know, who has been, you know, and who's been dragged up early, you know. Yeah, you know, hopefully you've done your stretching and you got yourself wide awake now, you know. And if you're still not, you know, try jumping under a cold shower, you know. Yes, yeah. Temperature-wise, yes, yeah. It's pretty cool at the moment. I wouldn't say chilly, you know. Sun's out, cloudless. Well, where I am, yeah, not many clouds in the sky, even though we do see those planes going across the sky. Seems like they're on fire, yes, yeah. So we should get some news reports later on, you know. Yeah, chemtrails and all that. Anyhow, yeah, going to spin this one for all those, all our market vendors, they're up early, as well as the fishermen and the farmers out there on this conscious planet. Yeah, but all those going to the market, especially whether you're shopping or you're selling, a grand rising to you and yours, especially those children who are helping out or being dragged out to help out on the market stalls. Remember, customer service, get that positive and progressive attitude so that, yeah, the customers keep coming back and back and back and back.
1: If you're looking for sweetness to put inside a basket, I am the holy, holy, holy blinking market.
0: Really like this one.

and Calypso. The final one out of the Soul Cotonic bag for this rising. Remember, it's near day, the day of purpose. What's your purpose? Yeah. What is your purpose? It's the day of purpose. So, yeah, we should be writing it down or setting it firmly in our minds. So, yeah. It's all about rebuilding this paradise world, the positive and progressive way. Yes, yeah, so gotta rise up the Hidden Science Academy. All those who tuned in to the wellness podcast yesterday. Yeah, gotta rise up the keynote speaker, Sister D. Yeah, she was sharing her life experiences and showing you and telling us about second chances, you know, and it kind of activated the many second chances I've had and all all the experiences. You know, yeah, it kind of forced me to think of, yes, all the experience that I've went through, as well as many of the viewers to Marshall's Melanin podcast. Yeah, Rise Up Leon Marshall and Sister D. Yeah. And also got to rise up Brother Andrew Muhammad for the Hidden Truth podcast on Unjima Day, formerly known as Tuesday or Tuesday Day. And that was about health, you know, and parasites and how to cleanse them and stuff, you know. His keynote speaker, went in hard in showing us and telling us how parasites enter our temples, our bodies, and how and where they go to and what kind of activities and how they fool our immune system. If you can get the replays to either Marshall's Melanin podcast, if you go to Leon Marshall online, you can join his WhatsApp groups and view the and on YouTube you can view the replays, as well as the Hidden Truth. Yes, rise up all those podcasts who actually enlighten us. Yes, for

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0: 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Yeah, let's exercise your memory bone as well as your mathematical bone. 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

0: Miss this and you get left. Ask Patsy and Jeff. Yeah, them say Chancellor D had a musical chef.
1: I'm moving everywhere with me.
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heard about Wendy Walker and Helen Bradshaw's big garden party? 15th of August, 2026. PAs, LA Gray, OJ Diamond, Gilroy Sidham, Paul Dawkins, and a surprise special guest. All hosted by Wendy Walker and Helen Bradshaw. 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

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Show.

What we tell them, Chancellor D, Negus, Negus, kings and queens, the youths are our future, so let's boost our future, listen to our future, play music from our future, by our future, because the youth them are the future. Yes, Chancellor.

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0: Just wanna tell ya.
1: Yes.
2: Fanatics.

0: future for our future. Our future top celebrities, our future, you know, top singers, rappers, producers, creatives, as well as, players of instruments, giving our young people a platform so that we can, you know, hear their works, as well as maybe share our wisdom, give them some of our tips and stuff, you know. So sounds from our future by our future. You just heard Young Coffee, one of the established our future, our children. And then we heard Idris, Fanatics, and with the Vroom Vroom, going out to all those who love automobiles and mechanical things, all our inventors. Gotta rise up Young Ishmael, as well as Prince Elijah, as well as Young Ocean, Naya, Neil, as well as Young Paul over there in the Canadian region of this conscious planet. I know I said it wrong, yes, but it kind of sounds nicer than Canada. Canadia. Yes, but they are grand rising to all our future. I hope you have made your bed up as you rise, you know. Done your stretching, greeted your family in the most positive and gracious way. And if you're many of our children are on vacation or holidays, summer holidays and stuff like that. And and if you're just cracking your eyes or rising out of my bed, I have a question from KRS-One to ask you. Can you dance?
1: Can you dance?
0: Yeah.

KRS-One and Can You Dance? Early rising, jig up and down and stuff like that. Yes, got something off of the the guidance and direction shelf, and it reads: the sun may shine and the moon may beam, but you are the light. Yes, yeah, very similar to that other one off of the guidance and direction shelf about the dream written down with a goal, with a date becomes a goal, the goal broken down into steps becomes a plan, and a plan backed by action makes your dreams come true. Yes, remember, the sun may shine and the moon may beam, but you know, you are the light. And speaking about the moon and the sun, yes, we've got about another, I think it's the 12th, another six more risings before, yeah, we have an eclipse and stuff, you know, and over in the Europe region, that should happen around early evening, around six bells in the beaming evening. And all those who do sun gazing, yes, yeah, we know the precautions, especially those who don't do sun gazing, I should say. We know the precautions to take, but you know, get those pinhole glasses, you know, or a piece of cardboard, you'd bore a hole in it and watch the shadow of the eclipse, you know. I think over here in the UK, we should see a partial eclipse, you know. I'm not too sure where the actual eclipse, you know, you get the full eclipse. But yeah, that's something to happen. And also, whilst the eclipse is happening and throughout from next strong or next week, we've got a meteor showers in the heavens. Got to rise up, young James. He's my resident astrology. Yeah, he has the apps, he's got the telescopes, he's really into astronomy. Yeah, he teaches me lots and lots of stuff, so you know, proving that we can learn from our future, so no procrastinating. Here's another young group, Emotive Frequency. This one's called Procrastinating. Listen to this.

0: album, which they made whilst they was at school.
1: Mom, time you're wasting.
0: This track, Procrastinating, No More Waiting, No Time for Debating. Yeah, yeah, they're moving like our future should be. Yes, yeah. Yeah, got to say, also, remember one of our quotes, one of our themes for the Grand Rising Stretch Show is when we step out of our dwellings, going out to into the world or into the Gideon, as some of the roots man them call it. When we step out, to win, and when we come back home, we come in winning. No matter how minute that win is, it's still a win. So step out to win and come in winning. Yes, yeah. Got some information for all those stepping out, especially our future, our children. This is regarding stop and search. Know your rights when you're dealing with a police encounter. Number one, there's a five main tips you can adopt when dealing with a police encounter. Number one, stay calm. Know your rights and keep your emotions under control, even if you feel you have been stopped unfairly. Tip number two, ask questions. A lot of misunderstandings arise because people don't understand why they are being stopped. And one of the questions you can ask is this a stop and search, or is this a stop and account on, you know, where you are and stuff like that. Tip number three, no comment. If you don't want to answer a police constable, don't call them officers, constable's questions, just politely say no comment. And if they start trying to like force a answer out of you, like saying why are you being so cagey or why not, it's a simple question, just say to them, when I give whatever information you give them, and that includes the clothes you're wearing, the shopping bags you are carrying, and all the logos, as well as the information like your name, your date of birth, where you live, parents' name, and where, you know, all that sort of stuff, where you was coming from. The police actually sell that on to marketing companies, and you don't get a penny, you know. Yeah, and you could even get arrested, actually, you know. Yes, yes. So just politely say no comment. Tip number four, do not run. Cooperate with the search, you know, if the police do decide to search you, and don't try to stop the police from touching you by pushing their hands away. But do insist on them putting on gloves, you know, because, yeah, you know, like every day in the news, even yesterday, yeah, there was a big news report about some dodgy and corrupt police officers, you know, and they do funny things, which is not really nice. And tip number five, audio or visually record the encounter. You have a right to record as long as you don't obstruct a police search. If you want further information, go to the fully independent, fully self-funded, so nobody, you know, no other body can tell them, you know, not to say this or to say, or, you know, direct them and stuff, you know, as funding always does. You go to this website, www.haringeystopandsearch.co.uk, www.haringeystopandsearch.co.uk, and they will also tell you about that go wisely, another way to deal with police when they stop you. You know, they're supposed to give you receipts.

They're supposed to tell you what station they're from and all that sort of thing, you know. Yeah, so, yeah, www.haringeystopandsearch.co.uk.

0: Got one more from our future collection, and then we move on to the consumption revolution designed for you to think before you consume. Here's King Lelly.
1: Scaring the youth. About heaven and hell, just tell them the truth. Next time you see your pastor asking for proof, please stop scaring the youth. About heaven and hell, just tell them the truth. 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

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I've been away for a minute, but I'm back this time. 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Honestly, it's not chat this time. And I'm back on grime. How would you call this? It's called conscious grime. What you call this? It's called conscious grime.

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0: health is wealth. In this world, you help yourself. 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Health is wealth. In this world, you help yourself. 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
0: In this world, you help yourself.
1: Every day that you rise, you need to tell yourself, Brother Exodus, aka Brother Extra, the raw food disciple, he's known as as well, you know. Yeah, that's Brother Extra, the raw food disciple, in opening up the doors of the consumption revolution, which is designed for you to think before you consume. Yes, yeah, here's something that we always say on the ground. And, you know, during the consumption revolution. Yeah, yeah. This is something we always say. Yeah, you are what you consume. You are what you eat. Every 28 days, your skin replaces itself. Your liver regenerates itself every 5 months, and your bones replace themselves roughly every 7 to 10 years. And guess what? Your temple, which is your body, makes these new cells, these new organs, these new skin and bones, beautiful hair, lovely eyes, from the food that you consume, the stuff you put in your tum-tum, stuff you eat. So what you eat literally becomes you. And you have a choice in what you are made of. We have a quote from Dr. Yaakov Oliver, who follows your grand rising stretch, this rising, this near day, you know, with the Healthy Body, Mind and Soul show, where you can call in and, you know, ask all these medical questions and health questions. Yes, yeah. But he says live food gives you live cells. Dead food gives you dead cells. Again, you have a choice in what you are made of. So join the consumption revolution.
2: You hum, you can increase that to 15-fold. So humming, you're going to annoy everyone if you do this, increases that nitric oxide 15-fold. And there was one study that showed this guy completely got rid of his rhinitis just by humming for about 10 minutes, 4 times a day. So these are simple tricks you can do. They are free, available for everyone. The humming also helps to calm the body down, because we have the vagal nerve, right? Vagus nerve, vagal tone is right along here. So when you hum, you're sending signals to the vagus nerve, and you're calming your body down. Humming is stimulating more nitric oxide and allowing it to break free from all of those tissues.
3: 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Improve your health. Make it your wealth. Join the consumption revolution.

you some advice from the Hidden Science Academy. They say make your smartphone smart. Meaning, get that list of e-numbers. And e-numbers are the ingredients on those food-like packages, those drugs masquerading as food, those factory foods, or also known as ready-made meals. Yes, get that, get that e-number list. Yes, yeah. Or, you know, they have so many ingredients on the food labels that, they have to shorten the ingredients and stuff, you know, so that, so they can fit the label, or these packages, even your packet of biscuits, if they put the full title of all the ingredients, the many ingredients, they have to hide the, shorten the ingredients by, in the form of e-numbers. But you can get your smartphone, make that smart, and get that list of e-numbers, then you can make yourself extra wise by researching or doing some further digging with your smartphone to find out whether whether these hidden ingredients are good for you or not. Some of them are emulsifiers, thickeners. Some of them, I just call them drugs masquerading as food, because they trick your brain into thinking that, it tastes nice and stuff like that. Yes, they have some monosodium glutamate. Let's see if I can find the E number for that one. Monosodium glutamate. E number 621, monosodium glutamate. Which is a flavor enhancer that intensifies the meaty and savory flavor of food, with that umami taste. What do they mean by umami? But you can sprinkle that on your boot, and you take a lick, and then you end up, it forces your brain to kind of consume the whole of it. So get those e-numbers, make yourself extra smart, and then once you research whether these e-numbers are good for you, then you can make a more informed decision whether to spend your hard-earned finances or not, and therefore increasing your number one wealth, which is, yes, you've guessed it, your health. Got to spin this one to all our cultivators on this conscious planet. Grow your own food. That's what I do. I love doing it and stuff, it's so, rewarding, and as well as relaxing and stuff like that. Yes, sticking my hands in the dirt, playing around in the dirt, Yes, and if you are doing that, do it with your children, you know, you don't realize how much wisdom you're imparting into them, as well as the joy of reaping what you sow. This is for all our cultivators, whether you're cultivating your windowsill, because that's all you've got, or your garden pots on your balcony, or whether you're cultivating your garden, hopefully front and back. You can share that with the community, the front garden, or you're cultivating your allotment, or our farmers feeding the nation.

0: the summer's call.
1: Yes, and I've actually done that as well. Yeah, yeah, I'm actually growing some ginger. Yeah, I followed these instructions, actually, you know. Yes, yeah, there is a video, if you like that video, to actually explain a little bit more. I do have that. So, yeah, yeah, all you have to do is email me at chansladd@gmail.com. 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
1: Once again, going out to all our consumers.

0: And when you're doing that, when you're doing your cultivating, yeah, take the young'uns out. Yeah, no matter what age, you know, yeah, get them to plant something so they can enjoy the fruits of their labor. Yes, yeah, so invigorating. Got to repeat what one of our bulletins from yesterday. Yes, young Tony and the family, he said, yeah, he wants to, could I please repeat the healthy colors chart? Yes, yeah. So here we go. Red fruits and vegetables, they contain lycopene. That's the pigment or the color of the fruits that we're seeing. Yes, you know, lycopene and carotenoids, you know, and which protects the heart and lowers blood pressure. The orange kind of colored fruits, you know, and vegetables contains beta carotene and flavonoids, which assist in healthy vision and boost your immune system. Good for you. What's this one? What color is that? I would say the yellow colors, you know, like lemons and, you know, limes, you know, proper limes, not the green limes, or key limes, yellow fruits and vegetables, have a concentration in their pigment or their color of vitamin C and lutein, which reduces inflammation and fights tumor growth. The green colored foods contains indoles and sulforaphane and folate, which are powerful detoxifying, you know, powerful for detoxifying and control cancer cells. The blue colored fruits and vegetables, they contain anthocyanins, strong antioxidants, you know, anthocyanins are strong antioxidants and healthy arteries, you know, and the purple or dark colored fruits and vegetables, like, you know, like, you know, black grapes and stuff like that, aubergines or garden egg, as some people call them, purple represents or shows you that there's resveratrol. I always have problems saying that one. Resveratrol and polyphenols, which helps memory and brain functions. There you go, young Tony. Yes, that's what we see in the colors. And incidentally, if you know about the light spectrum, the color spectrum, when you look at a fruit and stuff, do you know what's happening with the light spectrum? Like, say if you look at, like, say an orange, the actual orange is absorbing all the other colors of the light spectrum: red, orange, green, blue, and indigo. Well, something like that. Yeah, you know, Roig Big, red, orange, yellow, green, blue, indigo, and violet. That's the proper chart, color spectrum. But when you look at an orange, the orange is actually absorbing all the other colors of the light, the light spectrum, and reflecting out to us the orange. Yes, how about that for how our temples work and how nature deals with us? In fact, I have to get Leon Marshall, the sea antics, I call him. He's known by the scientists, to really have a deep dive into the healthy colors.
1: Well, here just ain't growing. It sound like you vitamin D deficient, so you need to go and sit in that sun so your hair can turn from dead to living.
0: There we go. There is the Grow Your Hair Wrap, Arkansas.
1: If you

0: when this work.
1: Yep, that's Arcazi and Grow Your Hair Rap. Yes, yeah. I've got 8 foods that repair your arteries overnight. And remember, do your own due diligence. Make your smartphone smart. So, yeah, they say fatty fish at dinner provides you with omega-3s, which help repair artery walls overnight. Raw garlic with your last meal provides allicin, which relaxes your blood vessels for 6 to 8 hours. Walnuts before you go to bed lowers your LDL cholesterol while your body rests, you know. And beets at dinner, beets or sugar beets, I think some of the, you know, the Americans call it. Yeah, you know, the miles are switch around things. Yeah, beets at dinner though provides nitrates and the nitrates drop blood pressure within hours. Yes, yeah. Olive oil on everything, you know, replaces harmful seed oils. Yes, those dodgy oils, you know, canola oil, vegetable oil, all this sunflower oil and stuff like that. You never squeeze a sunflower and you get oil, you know. Think about that. Yes, but olive oil on everything replaces harmful seed oil that damages our arteries. More foods that repair your arteries overnight. Pomegranate, or some people call them ponga nuts. The only fruit clinically proven to reverse arterial plaque. Yes, yeah, yeah. Turmeric with black pepper. Well, there's a debate about turmeric, actually, you know, yeah. But, yeah, according to this report, turmeric with black pepper gives you anti-inflammatory, stronger than, you know, the drugs ibuprofen without gut damage. Yes, yeah. And, just a glass of room temperature water, repairs your temple between 12 a.m. and 4 a.m. What you eat at dinner decides whether it heals or keeps breaking down. Yes, that's 8 foods that repair your arteries overnight. And don't forget, you know, to daily we must increase our powers. Yes, yeah. And if you take each letter from the word powers, that's your plants. And when you consume our plants, you know, it provides us with electrolytes, vitamins, minerals, antioxidants, and plant pigments. The O's in powers gives us our oxygen and omegas, and that's vital for our cellular repair, cellular respiration, and essential fatty acids. The W in powers stands for water, because hydration is key to melanin health. And best water to drink is structured water, juices, you know, natural juices. That best thing to do is do it yourself, you know. Yeah, yeah. The E in powers stands for exercise, movement, electron flow. Health equals energy, which equals movements. And remember, our temples, which is our bodies, love movement. Yes. Yeah, so good for us. Yeah. The R in powers stands for rest. You know, whilst you rest, our temples, our bodies repair, replenish, rejuvenate, and stays in rhythm with the cosmos. And the S in powers simply means sunlight. You know, just like Arcazi said, sunlight, that's for melanin, in particular UVB sunrise rays. That's morning sun and evening sun. Yes, yeah. Sun gazers, you know. Yes, yeah. Don't look at the sun when it's like midday and stuff, you know. We have until about, say, 11 o'clock. Basically, best way to sun gaze is look at the sun when it's at the side. Yeah, not in the center of the sky. Yeah, that's morning sun and evening sun. Yeah, you get a good, healthy upload of your UVB sun rays. So vital for melanin health. Yes, and remember, melanin is in everybody in various concentrations. You have eumelanin and pheomelanin, whichever one you are. Well, yeah, you should know how much, well, say for pheomelanin, say about 15 minutes each side for you, pheomelanin people. And for eumelanin, yeah, you can, you know, half an hour, maybe an hour or per side in the sun. Yes, yes, yes. Change your thinking, improve your wealth, which is your health.
0: Money can't buy life, money can't buy health, money can't buy respect, you have no real wealth.
2: 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Join the consumption revolution.

0: Non-shapes.
1: Yes, we don't buy young. Yes, in other words, no plastic surgery. We'd rather exercise and consume the right nutrients. Here's Young Yeza. This one's called Organic, taking us up to the herbal break. After the herbal break, we're going to take that journey across the language barrier. Mm-hmm.

0: Yeza and Organic. The final one out to the Consumption Revolution bag. We're going for another herbal break on this near rising. What herbal tea? I'm going for some more of my blue vervain, you know. Yeah, I don't know. Boy, I kind of like the taste, you know. Yeah, no additives. That means no honey, no date syrup, no sugar, especially that white sugar, you know. Yeah, those, you know, and those white products with everything drained out of them. Yes, yeah. Remember, daily we must increase our prowess. And yeah, think before you consume. Make sure you get that e-number list, you know, which can help you protect your financial wealth and also enhance your number one wealth, which is your health. Yes, yeah. We're taking that herbal break. When we come back, we'll be taking that journey across that language barrier. It's a perfect excuse for all those, you know, to pamper ourselves, take our own personal break, which we don't do enough. See you after the herbal break.
1: Change your thinking, improve your health, make it your wealth. Join the Consumption Revolution. I'm moving up
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0: DJs, singers, rappers, spoken word artists, and players of instruments to practice their talents. Yes, yeah, yeah, with a little rap or a DJ or a little spoken word, or even our musicians and all our creatives. And it's also a good excuse for all our neutral listeners to just kick back, take their own personal break, because we don't pamper ourselves enough, you know, especially those around in the reggae offices, as well as driving around the reggae automobiles. Remember our Temples Love movement. So use this opportunity to take your own personal break. If you're in the offices, get out of your seat. Remember our Temples Love movement. Close your eyes. Give your eyes a rest from those glaring computer screens. You know, yeah, get up out of your desk, walk around your office, go up and tiptoe and come down slowly a few times. Stretch, take some big deep breaths in through your nose and out through your mouth. And that advice is the same going out to all our all our reggae automobile drivers and soul drivers as well. Yes, yeah, if you're stuck in traffic or if you're driving along, why not just pull over? Get out your car, check your mirror first, of course. Yeah, come, get out your car, walk around, go up and tiptoe, stretch, take some big deep breaths in through your nose and out through your mouth, and let the music, our great musicians in action, playing that earth, vibrating, that invigorating, that inspirational frequencies, and let them take you all over the altitude of pure music pleasure, like we have just done. We have just taken that journey across the language barrier, where we throw language to the curb, you could say. Yes, yeah, gonna put language back on the turntable now with a memory tickler. 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I gotta say, drink a jelly coconut. Going out to Katie and Paris, on behalf of all of us, worldwide. Yeah, because she's full join the Caribbean Jamaican sunshine as she sorts out the virtuousproperty.co.uk business for us. Yes, yes. And soon as she comes back here, we'll have her having a herbal reasoning on the show, telling us about all the developments, all the investments we can invest, as well as advising us on, securing our future, our generational wealth. Language is back on the turntable now, and this is going out, as well as Acadia and Paris, also to lovely Lucy's, also in Jamaica. Yeah, she sent a video of her consuming a jelly coconut. Can I say jealous? Even though we shouldn't be saying that, but yeah, full joy, the great Caribbean sunshine. Yeah, yeah, full joy of that. Yes, yes, yes. Now here's another memory tickler. I'm gonna test your memory bone. Can you tell me the original? It's Berris.
1: Got to go back home. This couldn't be my home.
0: Just got a text coming in from Robert wanting to know what is the title of those Dean Fraser instrumentals I played. Well, it's off of this album called Flat Bridge. Another excuse to think about the Caribbean. Beresford Hammond for you, with a do-over of a classic reggae artist.
1: I've got to go back home.
0: Yep, it's a memory tickler.

It's always good for us to just throw language to the curb so that we can just full joy our great musicians in action playing that earth vibrating frequency. It's also a good excuse for all our budding and wannabe and current DJ.

racking your memory bones, searching through your memory bank to who done the original. That was Bob Andy. I've Got to Go Back Home, new rendition from Beresford Hammond. Yes, yeah, yeah. Got to spin this next one out, going out to all our mums and dads, maybe grandparents or uncles or family members, nursing the newborns, whether you're, you know, bathing the newborns, exercising with the newborns, you know, just chatting with the newborns or showing them this new paradise world that they're endowed and tasked with rebuilding properly from this mixed up system we have. Yes, yeah, yeah, yeah. So going out to all the mums and dads with the newborns, Mum Lisa over there in the Woodford, UK region of the of this conscious planet, grand rising to you. Also Glamma Tracy, as well as Grandma Maureen and the yeah, the rest of the Walters family with the newborns, you know, yeah, taking them swimming, I understand, today. Yes, yeah, yeah, yeah, yeah, man, pampering them, you know, yeah, teaching them and stuff, you know. Hopefully some of them have the newborns out in the garden, showing them all the fantastic things Mother Nature can provide for us. Here's a beautiful song for ya. This is your positive and progressive grand rising stretch. All those in the bathtubs, you're next. Beautiful. This is Chucky Star. Yes, yeah, yeah, yeah, yeah. Hot Play Records. New style, new flow. Oh, yeah. So beautiful. Wanna share it.

Play Records. Oh, yes, yeah, yeah. Got to spin this next one for all those fortunate enough to be relaxing in the bathtub, you know. Maybe with your significant other. Yes, yeah, yeah, yeah, yeah. Full joy this one. Yes, hopefully you've got those herbal petals and those scents, natural scents as well. None of that parfum, you know, which ain't natural. It's all chemically like chemicalized. Yeah, yeah, natural herbs and natural perfumes whilst you relax in the bathtubs, or maybe you're on the massage table, or maybe you're doing the pajama jam with your significant other, or sitting around the breaking fast tables, you know, having your fruit fast, you know, breaking your fast with your fruits, hopefully. Yeah, staring in each other's eyes full of beautiful love, and especially for our sisters, this is for you. The cool and sultry Aisha Loren talking about the crown in your curls. Near day rising as we prepare for Dr. Oliver takes up the musical action after the 10 bells break.

Ngobi, a grand rising to you and the family. Yeah, yeah. The Universal Academy of Excellence and Success welcome you to the annual Remembrance Day for the Right Honorable Marcus Mosiah Garvey, happening on Kuji Chagalia Day, formerly known as Monday, the 17th of August from 1 to 4 p.m. It's a day of celebration and reverence on Marcus Mosiah Garvey's work and legacy, with references to black economic empowerment and self-sufficiency. Marcus is quoted as, if you want liberty, you yourself must strike the blow. It must be free. If you must be free, you must become so through your own efforts. Yes, and the venue for the event on the 17th of August is number one Philip Lane, that's the Marcus Garvey Center, one Philip Lane, Tottenham, N15 4JA. So check that out, basically. Yes, yeah. Also, yes, don't forget that book appeal, helping out Brother Pemba Kai. He's trying to sell a million books, actually, yeah, out of his book collection due to cost of living pressures. Yes, and he doesn't want to lose them, you know. Yeah, yeah. So, and if you like further information, just email me at chansladee@gmail.com and I can forward you that information. Yes, yeah, yeah. Got a couple more before we walk off into the rest of the near day and leave you in the capable hands of Dr. Jacob Oliver.

0: Yes. Yes, you know it's me, Cyrus V, and me, I said this is Grammy Award for all the women them who not twerk in a dance with them dirty wine. All the man them who knows they don't sell cocaine or crack. All the man them who knows they don't walk with gun or knife or take nobody life. You see, all the hard working mothers, whether you're married or you're single or you're raising a child and your own, and you hold up one or two job. Big up all the hard-working fathers who do them 9 to 5. £7 an hour, whatever. You know, I work and hold on a certain thing. Big up on the status that I know it's on our rates. You know, it's me and Cyrus B. I mean, I said, Chancellor D, the big man from London. We're going to make a million. You see, burn some tunes for the people then. Yeah, yo.
1: Got a couple more tracks before we walk off into the daytime. If you're clock watching, especially if you're at work, which you should not be doing, focus your mind on more progressive things. And if you clock watch, all it makes a day longer, especially your working day. But 5 minutes or 55 after the previous hour, whichever time zone you are in. Here's Interest. Yes, another Grammy Award worldwide.

all the people, listeners, yes, it's time for me to walk off into the near day. Remember what we say on all Grand Rising Stretch broadcasts: step out to win and come in winning. Always aim for greatness, because if you miss or if you're slightly off target, you must hit good. From me, Chancellor D, it's stay cool, be true. Until the next time, more time.

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5: Hi, my name is Giovanni Modu, along with my sister Amoya Modu and Dana Modu, and we would like to say,
6: it starts with you. You, the youth of the community. Let's head for a brighter future and open our eyes. Say no to guns, no to knives, no to drugs, and yes to life. Go!

Oh, Grand Rising, Grand Rising, Grand Rising, one and all. This is Dr. Aubrey Jacob Oliver. Jacob as the Ethiopian Orthodox. Yes, I'm not religious, but I believe, in what the Africans have been doing through spirituality over the centuries, and Ethiopia was one of those leading factors. Also, I just want to welcome any new listeners this rising. You know, it's been awesome doing this vibration several months now with Conscious Radio, and dealing with the consciousness of medicine, health, which is your wealth, or wealth, which is your health, yes, or should be your health. It's been awesome, getting the word out, understanding how important it is for us to understand that we are our best healers. Our bodies are the best healers. Our body does what it does best, which is healing. So I like to, emphasize that, because, it's so wrong for so long, over 100 years, that these people came with their chemicals and their diseases and have covered our eyes with the biggest lies that they can produce cure. When they know that, they cannot. Nothing they have produced has cured any disease. All they have done is cover over symptoms of diseases, and these so-called viruses and bacteria that they claim they dealt with was also all man-made. They caused them, through different types of chemicals reaction that was going on in the body. I mean, people don't even know that some of these viruses that they claim were actually made in the labs, and then they came up with, like antibiotics and all these other things over the years, saying that they're curing something, but they didn't cure anything. They also come up with the lie that they have extended life with medicine and stuff, and they haven't done that either. They have made life a little more miserable. What has cleaned up so that we live longer is sanitation. We have become more sanitized. We have become more, cleaner people. We start, making sure we clean out bacteria and other things out of, spaces that were causing, things to grow and those things. That's not because of medicine. That's because of, you got to give thanks to the sanitization of our society. The garbage man maybe should get even more credit than some of us doctors, right? But that's basically where we are. And so they continue to force upon us all these chemicals and all these things. When your body is not lacking any of these things, your body is not lacking any prescribed medicine. That's not what caused you to get sick in the first place. So why do we turn to these prescription drugs as a solution to our sickness? It's not a solution to our sickness. What these prescription drugs has done, especially the ones they said we need to stay on for the rest of our lives, because there is no cure for what they claim are diseases with no cure. What they have done is create more diseases in our body, create more unhealthy situation, and weaken our organs, weaken our mitochondria, our cells, all that stuff gotten weaker because they have, put these poisons in our body for a long time, for life. Yeah. And so you see where we are. Yeah, we're living longer because of, everything is cleaned and nice and sanitation is good. But we're getting weaker as we get older. We start reaching for the sticks. We start having
hip problems. We start having pain because of the chemicals, the inflammation, and the destruction of organs, and kidneys start getting weaker. So now we are getting older, but we're on dialysis. Liver is getting destroyed. So what's the point? What's the point of these things? Yeah, they do make a lot of money. They do psychologically make some people feel better and feel like they're getting somewhere, but they're not. Because then the body shows that you're not getting anywhere. Because you shouldn't be fading away. You shouldn't have a mobility problem as you get older. You shouldn't, you know, if these drugs were helping, that's what I'm saying, you know. You're going to have them if you're lacking certain nutrients, lacking polyphenol, flavonoids, all the things that your body needs to function that you used to get from your mother. If you're lacking them, you will deteriorate. You will get sick. That's basically the precedent of what's going on. So it's good to be here to explain some of these things and to get us to start thinking, using our mind, critical thinking about our health, going back to nature for our health, using what was there from the beginning, quantum physics. Quantum physics has always been with us. The Egyptian knew this. They used it to their advantage, create energy. Energy that they use for healing and all different kinds of things. So our body functions on quantum physics. Our body functions on what we call bioenergetics every day. You know, the other thing that helps our body to generate energy is also chemicals. We know that. But it's not the synthetic chemicals that they are giving us. We can get these chemicals from our foods. And these chemicals can do many things like, you know, keep our body healthy, strengthen our immune systems, activate stem cells, all the things that they are trying to sell us for thousands of dollars now. Our body can produce that. Our body has systems in place to produce those things. It's amazing. It's amazing what we're dealing with. Our body is connected to the universe. It replenishes. It rebuilds. It regenerates. What it needs from us is the right sources of energy to do its work. So when we're eating, we have to be eating to produce the right energy source through good chemistry and good quantum physics. When we're drinking, when we're exercising, when we're moving, all of these kinetic energy and bioenergetics and stuff helps with helping the systems in the body do their job, which is to keep the body healthy, restore from any disease, and most importantly, keep regenerating and keep us functioning into quality life, into long years, I would say super aging, and into longevity, you know, getting you to those super centurion years, but with quality life. We can't say we are doing this and not getting quality life. You know what I mean? We're doing all these different things and life is like we're dragging. You know, you get people, you hear them, oh, you know, I'm surviving. We're not here to survive. We're here to soar. Soar through the madness. Yes, I know there's a lot of things going on around us, but we just keep soaring. Once we overstand what it takes to keep us healthy, what it takes to keep us strong, what it takes to keep those cells, ATP, up to standard so that we stay healthy. It doesn't take rocket scientists to figure these things out. But they purposely try to complicate it because they think we need their surgeries and their poisonous prescription drugs. Now, I've always said that, you know, if it's an emergency, go to the hospital. They do have more than what you have at your home or in your cabinet to help you for emergency. You know, that's including, you know, things that are happening to the body that are sudden, from a car accident to
something falling on you in the house, or a bash up at the head, you know, poison, things like you're feeling like a stroke coming on, or a heart attack, or any of those things, yeah, get to the emergency room. They're very capable of saving your life if you get there in time. So that is, you know, a given. But as far as maintaining good health for a long time, do not let them tell you you have to be on certain drugs for the rest of your life, because it's not true. You want to help the body heal the condition. You do not want them to be doing a sick care situation or disease care for the rest of your life. Why would you want to care a disease and a sickness or illness for the rest of your life? Why would you want to take care of it with synthetic drugs and stuff for the rest of your life? Why would anyone want to do that? When what causes the disease is not the lack of those synthetic drugs, because if it was, they wouldn't keep changing them. As your body get used to one and you're not getting the reaction, they'll give you another one, right? Because they have a lot out there. So the point is, it's not about sick care. It's not about disease care. It's about restoring your health when it was at its best. And if that means when you were just born, or when you were an adolescent, or when you were a teenager, or when you were a youth, or when you were like a grown-up youth like myself. I can say I think one of my best time and healthiest time was probably in my 40s, because I noticed between my 20s and 30s, I kind of let myself go, and then I brought it back in the mid 40s. And you know, now I am actually working to be my healthiest because of the things that I'm learning. And all of us can do that, restoring health to when you were at your best. You know, it can be done. It just takes some effort. Take some work, take some discipline, take some consciousness of saying, yes, I can do this. You know, I can do this. So welcome this rising. I know it seemed like I came on a little late, but I didn't. I mean, I think we run some ads that take about 10 minutes, and I was kind of waiting, and, you know, basically got caught up in some athletics, you know, that's going on now in Eugene, Oregon. And of course, yeah, but I'm here and I feel blessed, and I hope you all are blessed this rising. And when you say blessed, we're not being religious or anything. We're talking about just being happy, you know, just being happy. Irie, we say. Irie. I hope you're all Irie this morning, eh? Okay. All right. And that's what it's about. Iriness, you know. So there's a few things I want to look at. We know we're going to talk to the psychologist Sophia, who does the bioresonance, and her, you know, she's very capable and doing a good job, and you know, helping, you know, as she does the test, she helps people with certain, you know, issues of the mind, and that's what a psychologist does. And she's also a trained masseuse. I think she said she offers masseuse treatment to those who need it. And we'll be talking to her later on about bioresonance, the importance of understanding what's going on in your body through all 47 organs, seeing what's there, seeing what your body is lacking, so we can replenish it and replace it. See what's too much in your body, what bacteria, protozoa, which are parasites, microbiomes that are gone haywire and not being healthy, and other things. You know, it's very important to know this, because that is the universe, your own constellation of planets. In your gut, from your throat down to your anus, you are producing at least 100 trillion of these things, all right? These little
environment of microbiomes and bacteria and parasites and fungus and all of these things. They're right there in that universe you call your stomach, right? And so it's good to know all that's over, you know, stepping their boundaries. There's bacteria that, you know, we look at when we look at the bioresonance, they're up to 99% in some people in certain areas. Sometimes in their large intestines, in their small intestines, in their colon, in their bile duct, liver, different organs. So it's good to know what is causing dis-ease, sometimes in your spinal cord. There is also the fact that we can see what vitamins you're lacking, which one is right on, which one your body is absorbing, what is causing you not to absorb, even though you say you're eating all of them. All of these things are looked at, you know, when we do these bioresonant tests. So you have all of this to deal with as you go. The other thing is that we look at that's very important, your chakra, which is your energy source. What's going through your body, your meridians and those things create a chakra and other energy sources. And so very, very important to see that and to know that and to figure out how to fix some of these problems. Then you also look at your endocrine system, what's going on with your hormones, your cardiovascular, your what we call your lymphatic system. All of these systems are being looked at when we do the test. So yeah, she'll come on later and explain how efficient, how beneficial this is for everyone to do this, to be in the knowing without exposing yourself to radiation. Bioenergetics, you know, and you know, magneto and those things are much been around from the beginning of time. They, you know, these radiation, what we call visuals, you know, to see things in the body, but you have to do it through radiating the body to get these visuals. It's not that healthy. It's not always beneficial. It's needed in a case of emergency. I've always said that, but it's not something you turn to all the time because you do not want to constantly putting heavy duty radiation to these problems. Then you also look at your endocrine system, what's going on with your hormones, your cardiovascular, your what we call your lymphatic system. All of these systems are being looked at when we do the test. So yeah, she'll come on later and explain how efficient, how beneficial this is for everyone to do this, to be in the knowing without exposing yourself to radiation. Bioenergetics, you know, and you know, magneto and those things are much been around from the beginning of time. They, you know, these radiation what we call visuals, you know, to see things in the body, but you have to do it through radiating the body to get these visuals. It's not that healthy. It's not always beneficial. It's needed in a case of emergency. I've always said that. But it's not something you turn to.

0: visuals, you know, to see things in the body, but you have to do it through radiating the body to get these visuals, is not that healthy. It's not always beneficial. It's needed in a case of emergency. I've always said that. But it's not something you turn to all the time, because you do not want to constantly putting heavy-duty radiation. The radiation that you get from one of these tests runs about 90 days of just normal exposure to radiation. So you're getting that, you know, in one session, 90 days of radiation exposure in one session when you do some of these tests. So it's very, very important that we are very careful of these things and these issues at this time. All right, family and listeners. All right, so we go right into today I want to talk about a couple of things that I've been looking at this week. And yeah, it's kind of like, let me go to the first thing that, yes, has come to mind. And, you know, these are things that, as I said, your body needs. What your body is lacking and what it needs to help itself repair itself. The body does the healing, and that's important. Now, there's some foods that, you know, were deemed healthy, and we also need to look at that, because so many people are turning to these foods and thinking that they're doing their bodies some kind of justice. So, no, we're going to look at what it's going to be, what's going to take to help this situation. Now, last week I talked about the basic control meal plans that were set up for diabetes. We could diabetes mellitus, and this was about 100 years ago. And since then, they've moved away from food as the primary source of reversing this disease to a whole lot of chemicals and other things that they've been putting on us. But let's get rid of all the myth and the lies, and then we get into the solutions, the solution, and and then we talk about what needs to be done, right? Let's do that. Is that okay with you? So first, I want to look at, you know, one of the things that we have been lied to. You know, it says we have been lied to, and you know, it's always good to look at that first, and then in our quest for solution, we'll go over solutions. I mean, that's what this is about. Understanding the things that they throw at us that we were like, oh man, this is good, and we believe their lies and so forth. We'll go through those things right now, and then we'll go back to solutions. All right? So let's start with this doctor, new guy on the block, but, you know, he's been out there. You know, what I like about these sets of doctors that, you know, are putting stuff out and coming out with some of the truth that they've been hiding is that they are qualified doctors like myself. They went through the training process. They went through the colleges. They went through the residencies and stuff. And then they look back and they are critical thinkers who see that a lot of this stuff don't make sense. Why are we doing this and why are we doing that when we know that this is doing that and doing that and destroying this and causing problems here and there? Why these drugs are even given when no research and stuff was done, just because a pharmaceutical tell you, oh, make up a story. A marketing company to make up a story about why this drug is needed don't mean the drug you need to take it. You know, that's what they've been doing. Very good ads, commercials, and all that stuff. But let's look at this first lie, you know, and then a couple more, and then we'll go into some solutions, all right? Here we go.
1: Blood pressure is called the silent killer.

0: Blur for a reason. Most people feel completely fine while damage slowly accumulates. The complications show up years later as strokes that permanently affect speech or movement, heart attacks that seem to come out of nowhere, kidney disease, heart failure, vision loss, and faster cognitive decline. And the frustrating part is many of these outcomes are preventable. Blood pressure is not just a number your doctor nags you about. It's a reflection of how hard your heart and blood vessels are working every second of the day. Even a blood pressure drop of just 5 points can meaningfully and significantly reduce your risk of developing heart attacks and strokes. This is why I focus on systems when it comes to blood pressure, not shortcuts. By the way, my name is Dr. Mitch Rice. I'm a practicing board certified primary care physician here in the United States. And today I'm walking you through the 10 most effective things that you can do to lower your blood pressure naturally, the ones that actually move the needle, and why each one works inside your body. Before changing diet, exercise, or medication, we have to truly confirm that your blood pressure is elevated in the first place. That's why the first thing we have to do is confirmation. In primary care, bad measurement technique is one of the most common reasons people get misdiagnosed and treated unnecessarily. Here's the correct home method to check your blood pressure. Sit quietly for 5 minutes. Have your back supported with your feet flat on the floor. Have your arms supported at heart level. There should be no talking and no phone scrolling while you're taking the measurement, and you want to take 2 readings 1 minute apart and record the lower of those 2 readings. Do this every morning and every evening for 7 days. Take the average of all your readings, and that is your true baseline blood pressure. Honestly, I've seen countless patients avoid unnecessary medication just by actually confirming that they have high blood pressure or not outside of the doctor's office. The accuracy of your home blood pressure readings are only as good as the accuracy of your blood pressure cuff. Now, I've tested and researched literally dozens of different options that exist, and if you want the best and most affordable version that I've ever been able to find on Amazon, I'll link that in the description below. The second most effective thing that you can do for your blood pressure is to stop chasing sodium and instead target ultra-processed foods. In my clinic, I rarely see sodium as the primary driver of high blood pressure, but what I do see very often is a diet built around ultra-processed foods. These are things like packaged snacks, refined breads, ready-to-go meals, sugary drinks, and processed meats. These foods raise blood pressure by worsening insulin resistance, increasing systemic inflammation, and damaging the inside lining of blood vessels. They can also displace the potassium, magnesium, and fiber that your arteries depend on. The practical shift is not complicated. Just build meals around protein and whole foods. The third most effective thing that you can do to lower blood pressure today is to add in one potassium-rich food daily. Potassium is one of the most underconsumed nutrients in people with high blood pressure, and one of the most powerful for naturally relaxing the blood vessel walls. The best food sources for potassium are beans and lentils, leafy greens, potatoes and sweet potatoes, avocados, tomatoes, and Greek yogurt. This is why whole food diets consistently lower blood pressure, not primarily because they are low in salt, but because they restore the mineral balance your arteries need to function properly. And for anyone that has kidney disease, always check with your doctor before increasing potassium significantly. Now, if I had to prescribe one thing to every single one of my primary care patients, especially the ones with high blood pressure, it would be to walk after every meal. A 10-minute walk after meals blunts the post-meal blood sugar spike, lowers insulin release, and directly improves blood vessel flexibility. You don't need intensity or equipment, you just need consistency. Research shows that post-meal walking reduces blood sugar spikes by up to 30%, and the vascular benefit compounds over time when it's done consistently after every meal. The fifth most effective thing that you can do is to incorporate isometric training. This is one that surprises nearly every single one of my patients. Most people truly believe that to lower blood pressure most efficiently, you need to do lots of cardio, like long walks, aerobic exercises, running, or cycling. And while cardio does help, the research shows that isometric training actually lowers blood pressure more than those things alone. Isometric exercises are movements when you hold a position under muscle tension without moving the joint. A landmark meta-analysis published in the British Journal of Sports Medicine found that isometric training outperformed every other form of exercise for lowering both systolic and diastolic blood pressure. Sustained muscle contraction trains your blood vessels to relax under pressure, directly improving vascular compliance and increasing nitric oxide production throughout the body. The three most effective isometric exercises are wall sits, planks, and isometric hand grips. You want to do 4 rounds of these 3 to 4 times per week. The 6th best thing you can do is to break up sitting, even if you exercise. And honestly, this is one of the biggest blind spots that I see. You can exercise every morning, yet still have high blood pressure if you sit for the entire rest of the day. Prolonged sitting reduces blood flow, decreases nitric oxide production, and keeps blood vessels in a state of chronic low-level constriction. The simple rule I give my patients is this: every 30 to 60 minutes, stand and move for 1 to 2 minutes. That interruption in sitting alone measurably improves daytime blood pressure patterns independent of any other exercise you do. The 7th thing that you can do is to fix sleep like your life depends on it. Honestly, sleep is not optional for blood pressure control. Poor sleep raises blood pressure through increased cortisol, increased sympathetic nervous system activity, worsened insulin resistance, and the loss of overnight blood pressure dipping that healthy cardiovascular systems depend on. When blood pressure is not improving despite doing everything else right, sleep is one of the first things I go back to and reassess. Shoot for consistent sleep and wake times every day, including weekends, and try to sleep in a cool, dark, screen-free bedroom. Now, one of the most hidden drivers of resistant hypertension, that is hypertension when people are on multiple blood pressure medications and it's still not well controlled, is obstructive sleep apnea. Undiagnosed sleep apnea causes massive nighttime blood pressure spikes, chronic sympathetic activation, and vascular damage that accumulates quietly for years. Some red flags to watch out for if you may have sleep apnea is loud snoring, breathing pauses during sleep, waking up feeling unrefreshed even after adequate hours of sleep, morning headaches, excessive daytime sleepiness, and frequent nighttime urinations. If you have 2 or more of anything on the list that I just described and you struggle with your blood pressure, please ask your doctor about a sleep study. The 9th most effective thing that you can do is to change your caffeine. Now, most people do not need to completely quit coffee. That's not what I'm saying here. But late night caffeine disrupts deep sleep, reduces the overnight blood pressure dipping, that healthy cardiovascular. Their systems depend on, and keeps the nervous system in a state of low-level activation well into the night. Try not to drink caffeine after noon. My simple rule is this: no caffeine after 12 p.m. This one shift alone improves both sleep quality and blood pressure without giving up your morning cup of coffee. And the last thing on this list, and something that a lot of people don't love to hear, and that is to treat alcohol like a medication. Now, let me explain what that means. Alcohol raises blood pressure both directly and indirectly. It activates stress hormones, worsens sleep quality, and increases nighttime blood pressure in ways that accumulate over time. Try a 2 to 4 week of a complete alcohol pause and recheck your numbers. You may be surprised at how much your blood pressure drops without having a drop of alcohol for 4 weeks. I'm not saying you have to give up alcohol completely for your entire life, but I do think it's a very good idea if you struggle with blood pressure to not have any alcohol for a certain period of time and see how much it affects your numbers. Now, you do not need to do a complete life overhaul and do all 10 of these things we talked about every single day completely starting today. Here's my recommended way to approach what we just talked about. Pick 3 things on this list to start with and do it for the next 2 weeks. The combination I often recommend is to first measure your blood pressure correctly for 7 days and get a good baseline, then walk 10 minutes after every meal and add in isometric plyometric training 3 times per week. Then layer sleep, caffeine, dietary shifts, etc. Finally, the last thing that I want to end this video with is saying this. Blood pressure is not just a cardiovascular issue. I will say this again. Blood pressure is not just a cardiovascular issue. It's a reflection of your metabolic health, your nervous system balance, your sleep quality, your muscle mass, and your daily movement patterns. Now, if this video changed the way you think about blood pressure and what's actually driving it, please.
1: So yeah, that's the point that I want you to get at the end there. Blood pressure is not just a cardiovascular symptom or disorder or anything like that. There's so many things that contribute to blood pressure. That's why a one size fits all drugs will not work. That's why so many people get worse when they're on these drugs for a long time. Not worse in blood pressure, but worse in health. Their health declines when they're on these drugs for a long time, because that's not the solution. I mean, look at the variants. Right there, he gave you about 10 different things that you should focus on to fix the problem. It's lifestyle. That's the solution. Never prescription drugs. Prescription drugs are mainly to give you a temporary fix on symptoms. So prescription drugs deal with what we call acute situations. All right. Now, I want to switch gears a little bit. Let me, you know, I do have a call coming in. So let me check that call and make sure. Let me go to that on the air live. On live presently. Live with Conscious. Conscious Radio. Sending you the link. All right. Sending the link. Okay, so basically, let me go down to, let me go down to, what's that, share, give me a second there, just trying to fix a couple of things here. Conscious Radio, Mind, Body, and Soul, and get this message off. So, yeah, so when we're looking at things like blood pressure, diabetes, these are cousin disease, you know, and then they kind of tell you that another disease, called high cholesterol, no such thing. High cholesterol is not a disease. There's so many things that are factoring into what they are equating to high cholesterol, that is just as similar to what's causing diabetes, high blood pressure. It's the same, I would say, proliferation of bad eating, lack of sleep, doing certain exercise, thinking that's the better ones and not doing the right ones, and all of the things, you know, fixing, you know, yeah, wrong meal, even the mindset is different. It's amazing. The other day I was with another doctor, and he was talking about how, you know, certain disease comes out of certain thought pattern. Very interesting. And I've always said that, you know, one of the things that I've learned during alternative medicine, getting my doctorate in alternative medicine, was studying the connection between certain diseases and certain thought, certain mental capacity, certain, you know, mindset, other things that, you know, has to do with the consciousness that leads to these diseases. And it's just appropriate that, yeah, I'm unconscious, and that's what life is, you know, your consciousness is your life. And, you know, a lot of people don't realize that. They you know, what you see and perceive and is conscious about is who and what you are. I will talk about that as we go. But yeah, talking about mind and consciousness, you know, this doctor here, he kind of put it together in a way of how we should actually be thinking, how we should be perceiving things. And, you know, stop acting like certain things that we understand or overstand is not to be taken as a part of who and what we need to do for advancement, for accomplishment, to get better if we have to get better. All of these are in our thoughts. So all these diseases, I can say honestly, a lot of the diseases that we have starts in the mind. A lot of them. Because for them to even proliferate into diseases, because a lot of time we have these acute situation, but then for them to get into what we call diseases, yeah, that is another thing that we're dealing with. I mean, how do we get it to be of dis-ease? Sometimes it is how we think. But there's solutions in our thought, you know, so yeah, we need to definitely, let me do this one here on the air, yeah, on the air now, live, conscious radio. All right, so yeah, I mean, I'm going to be getting calls while I'm here because of the phone is my office also, you know, my office too. So basically, you know, looking at, you know, how do we deal with the mind and sicknesses? And I love the way this scientist put it. You know, he's a neuroscientist, you know, started out and, you know, he's into different type of treatments and stuff. But what he says is very profound for how we deal with sicknesses and diseases and stuff like that in, you know, captivating, you know, dealing with our mind. Because what we need to understand is that, yeah, it starts in the mind. Then how we, you know, we talk about the meals and, you know, we're going to get into that, you know, as I said, I don't try to make this into too scientific where you don't understand. I want to make it in layman terms for everyone to overstand and get the picture and take care of themselves to where they can have that longevity and live a quality life without visiting a doctor. That's the goal of this vibration, right? So let's go and listen to this brother, what he has to say as a neuroscientist. I'm a neuroscientist, but I can only say things a certain way. And, you know, after a while, it's going to sound kind of redundant because I'm saying it over and over. But I don't know if, and some people might not be getting it, but I think when you hear different voices and different approach and different researches and how it's put, some people comprehend more than others when they hear it a certain way. I mean, so that's why, you know, I give you a variant of these, you know, neuroscientist perspective, all right, or neuroscience perspective, all right? So just work with me and you will learn a lot to keep you healthy into longevity.
2: You can tell yourself the effort part is the good part. I know it's painful. I know this doesn't feel good, but I'm focused on this. I'm going to start to access the reward. When we focus only on the trophy, only on the grade, only on the win, you undermine that entire process. The ability to access this pleasure from effort is without question the most powerful aspect of dopamine. And the beautiful thing is it's accessible to all of us. Hard work is hard. Generally, most people don't like working hard. Some people do, but most people work hard in order to achieve some end goal. End goals are terrific and rewards are terrific, whether or not they are monetary, social, or any kind. However, working hard at something for sake of a reward that comes afterward can make the hard work much more challenging and make us much less likely to lean into hard work in the future. There's a classic experiment done actually at Stanford many years ago in which children in nursery school and kindergarten drew pictures. And they drew pictures because they liked to draw. The researchers took kids that liked to draw and they started giving them a reward for drawing. The reward generally was a gold star or something that a young child would find rewarding. Then they stopped giving them the gold star. And what they found is the children had a much lower tendency to draw on their own. No reward. Now, remember, this was an activity that prior to receiving a reward, the children intrinsically enjoyed and selected to do. No one was telling them to draw. What this relates to is so-called intrinsic versus extrinsic reinforcement. When we receive rewards, even if we give ourselves rewards for something, we tend to associate less pleasure with the actual activity itself that evoked the reward. If you get a peak in dopamine from a reward, it's going to lower your baseline, and the cognitive interpretation is that you didn't really do the activity because you enjoyed the activity, you did it for the reward. Now, this is the antithesis of growth mindset. My colleague at Stanford, Carol Dweck, as many of you know, has come up with this incredible theory and principle, and it actually goes beyond theory and principle, called growth mindset, which is this striving to be better, to be in this mindset of I'm not there yet, but striving itself is the end goal. And that, of course, delivers you to tremendous performance. It's been observed over and over and over again that people that have growth mindset end up performing very well because they're focused on the effort itself. And all of us can cultivate growth mindset. The neural mechanism of cultivating growth mindset involves learning to access the rewards from effort and doing. And that's hard to do because you have to tell yourself, okay, this effort is great. This effort is pleasureful, even though you might actually be in a state of physical pain from the exercise. Or I can recall this from college, just feeling like I wanted to get up from my desk, but forcing myself to study, forcing myself and forcing myself. What you find over time is that you can evoke dopamine release from the friction and the challenge that you happen to be in. You completely eliminate the ability to generate those circuits and the rewarding process of being able to reward friction while in effort if you are focused only on the goal that comes at the end. So if you say, oh, I'm going to do this very hard thing and I'm going to push and push and push and push for that end goal that comes later, not only do you enjoy the process of what you're doing less, you actually make it more painful while you're engaging in it. You make yourself less efficient at it because if you were able to access dopamine while in effort, dopamine has all these incredible properties of increasing the amount of energy in our body and in our mind, our ability to focus, but also you are undermining your ability to lean back into that activity the next time. The next time you need twice as much coffee and three times as much loud music and four times as much energy drink and the social connection just to get out the door in order to do the run or to study. So what's more beneficial is to attach the feeling of friction and effort to an internally generated reward system. You're not just pursuing the things that are innately pleasurable. So you can tell yourself the effort part is the good part. I know it's painful. I know this doesn't feel good, but I'm focused on this. I'm going to start to access the reward. You will find the rewards, meaning the dopamine release inside of effort, if you repeat this over and over again. And what's beautiful about it is that it starts to become reflexive for all types of effort. When we focus only on the trophy, only on the grade, only on the win as the reward, you undermine that entire process. So how do you do this? You do this in those moments of the most intense friction. You tell yourself, this is very painful. And because it's painful, It will evoke an increase in dopamine release later, meaning it will increase my baseline in dopamine. But you also have to tell yourself that in that moment, you are doing it by choice and you're doing it because you love it. And I know that sounds like lying to yourself, and in some ways it is lying to yourself, but it's lying to yourself in the context of a truth, which is that you want it to feel better. You want it to feel even pleasureful. Now, this is very far and away different from thinking about the reward that comes at the end, the hot fudge sundae for after you cross the finish line. And you can replace hot fudge sundae with whatever reward happens to be appealing to you. We revere people who are capable of doing what I'm describing. David Goggins comes to mind as a really good example. Many of you are probably familiar with David Goggins, former Navy SEAL, who essentially has made a post-military career out of explaining and sharing his process of turning the effort into the reward. The ability to access this pleasure from effort is without question the most powerful aspect of dopamine and our biology of dopamine. And the beautiful thing is it's accessible to all of us. But just to highlight the things that can interfere with and prevent you from getting dopamine release from effort itself. Don't spike dopamine prior to engaging in effort. And don't spike dopamine after engaging in effort. Learn to spike your dopamine from effort itself.
1: Very, very important and very detailed. I mean, what you don't, let me kind of try and do it in layman terms because, you know, he's a neuroscientist and what he's talking about. But let's start with dopamine. Dopamine is the rewarding hormone in my book. The hormone that when you do the right thing, you feel it and it feels good. Also, you can do bad things and get that feeling of euphoria and stuff from a dopamine type of sensation. So a lot of people who are on drugs and you see them walking around, you know, looking like zombies or behaving a certain way, is because they're constantly looking for that dopamine feeling. It's like they're addicted to it. You know, all of us get the dopamine feeling by doing different things, different rewards, different pleasure. I mean, huge stress. You know, I live a very stressful life, but a lot of the stress I go under, I get pleasure from it. I'm basically like saying, yeah, I got to do this and I got to love it. So my reward there is like, okay, I know there are benefits for what I'm doing, the running around I do, the what I do with my patients. And I make it, you know, mentally, you know, in my consciousness, is something that I look forward to doing. Something that is going to produce that dopamine feeling. Healing people is one of the things. But for you, as an individual who wants to heal yourself, and you know the pain is there and the different things going on, what these medications are doing is sometimes they just want you to get that dopamine feeling like everything is feeling good. Like they're drugging you. They're drugging you to numb the neurological system so you don't feel the pain that the disease is telling you. But then they're not dealing with the disease while they're numbing your body with steroids and these other things, right? And, you know, cutting off your immune system from, you know, doing what it does best, which is go and find out what's going on in these areas. They're saying it's the immune system attacking your joints while there's rheumatoid. It's the immune system attacking your muscle tissue while there's fibromyalgia. It's the immune system attack. They just blame the immune system. And these are, you know, intelligent people who have, you know, went on to do well in A-levels and degrees and end up becoming doctors. But why aren't they using their mind to go beyond what is told of the unknown? What they don't know, they just go ahead with one concept, immune system, this immune system. So they call a bunch of disease immune, autoimmune diseases, autoimmune. So self, immune, the immune system, your own immune system is attacking you. And it's a lie. Your immune system don't need to attack you. So anyway, when these pains and stuff are going on, it's in your mind now, your critical thinking. how do we get natural dopamine? And this natural dopamine and the efforts through fixing the right meals, doing the right movements, taking care of your muscles is what's going to heal you. It's not the drugs that gives you those instant dopamine, or the, you know, eating bad food that, you know, gives you that quick fix to feel good. No, it's actually efforts, putting out effort, serious effort, and telling yourself, this is what I'm doing, and be conscious of it, be disciplined with it, and get it done. That's how, one of the ways we heal ourselves. I mean, I had some injuries over the last, you know, the beginning of the year, and I'm telling you, it just felt like they would not go away. They heal, it would not heal. Like one of them, I basically had a bone. What's the thing? I had a hairline fracture in one of my shank bone because I did something stupid. I went and I jumped on these concrete blocks and jumped high and slipped off and just banged my shank bone, you know, when I jumped up on it. And then it creates, you know, you can see where it's a hairline fracture. I didn't run to no hospital or anything, but, you know, I know that it's just time and certain things that's going to fix that. And then it's starting to feel better. And I think I just didn't want to have a fear factor going on in my head. I like the way those jumps feel. And stupid me went back to the same place, and do the jump. And on the one, you know, I did a little extra one. And the extra one, I slipped again and banged it in the same place. So now I realize it. Double banging. Now, this is urgent. I need to probably go and get, you know, x-rays, see how much that. But I didn't. I used my mind, and I know exactly what was going on, and I used my mind to deal with the pain every day. I mean, I rub whatever I need to rub on it that will help the bone to heal itself. There's a couple of oils that you can use that deal with bone spurs and those kind of things, castor oil being one of them. And I just treat it over time. I didn't know quick fix. I didn't need to go to do no surgery on my bone, which they will just, once they open up those things, man, they just create a cytochrome of other problems, you know? So I said, no way. You know, I had one surgery in my life when I was an athlete in college and I got injured in my shoulders. But looking back, it was good that I did it because it was stretch ligaments. And all they did was cut and fold back them so they can be together and not weak and stretched out. So that made sense. That's because every time I would use my shoulder, it would just fall out of place. You know, nothing was really holding it in place properly. And I already had weak arms and shoulder. But this, you know, this that I created for myself, hairline fracture, there's a fracture. I also had a concussion one time that I created for myself. I'm jumping too high and banging into a metal. All my injuries, all my injuries is when I'm feeling good about my exercise, feeling good about my day, and I just go and do something stupid, you know what I mean? And boom, I'm hurt. But, one time I went to the hospital because I did bang my head. I kind of knocked myself out on that case. So I want, you know, when it comes on to the brain, I want them to look at it and do what they need to do and sew it up properly because, you know, you could get banged in your head. And later on, you know, if it's not dealt with, the blood clot and stuff can come back and be a form of tumor, a brain tumor. And I know of cases like that. And, you know, I had an accident. They didn't go and deal with that brain injury. The tumor came back. And, you know, at this point, it was too late. It grew into areas that they couldn't get it out because it's kind of like, it seemed like it joined with parasites and other things. And nest and babies, all these things, and environment created in the brain. So certain things, yeah, you have to go and make sure when you have that accident or that injury, go and get it checked out to make sure the clot and stuff is dealt with, you know. You can deal with it at home, but I said it's best if you go into these places, right? So my injuries, you know, I this past several months, I just bear it, and now it's literally pretty much healed up. The even the bone spur, you could see where, you know, maybe a little marrow was coming out from the hairline fracture. is all smoothed out. But there was this lump there that was so scary that I'm like, I might have to go and get it cut at some point. And, you know, that was what was going through my mind. But I said, you know what? The body has the ability to heal itself. And I watched it over the last several months. And pretty much it seemed very healed, you know, healed up. I hate when my phone dropped. Oh, I hate it. Anyway, so yeah, the mind is very powerful. And through neuroscience and neuroscientists, we have come to where we know how to deal with certain things and to help yourself heal itself and so forth. But I'm going to go back into archive because I you know, I see a still growth in certain things. And I mean, there is the GMO, and then there is the when it comes on to certain foods, and then there's the organic. And you know, if you can get the organic from the original sources, like in Japan and China and stuff, but because there was a craze in these healthy foods from these countries, like tofu and stuff like that, the Americans over the years have made it their duty. And I mean, I had this thing from 2021, I think, no, before the pandemic, that I used to talk to patients about, be careful on certain foods that you're eating that is considered healthy food. And this was Dr. Grundy, who, a very good critical thinker, a cardiovascular surgeon, did over 10,000 surgeries, opening up heart and helping people, discovering things like ways to, you know, keep the heart going while there's surgery going on, taking out the heart and creating a pump and fix the heart and put it back in. This is, this is a very good thinker. But he got wise to nutrition and realized a lot of these heart surgery didn't needed to be done. You know, think about it. They weren't needed. They didn't have to be done, you know. But a lot of times they do these things because, yeah, it makes money. And second, for them, you know, that's the only solution they think they have. But Dr. Grundy over the years realized, wow, a lot of these things can be reversed through nutrition, through finding the right meals, putting the right foods together. And, you know, because most society, you know, outside of the West, you know, just eat and live and heal in the process without really going to doctor. They can't afford it anyway. So, I mean, I'm watching myself in certain things that I've done and, you know, over the years through, and I watch my body heal itself by, you know, eating certain things, of course. Taking certain supplements if I'm not getting it in my food, try and get as much whole food as possible and natural as possible. Yeah, all of this stuff is there. And so, yeah, we get the picture that the body has the ability to heal itself, but just give it what it needs. Give those systems of healing, the machines, the mechanics that need what they need to help the body does what it does best, which is to heal itself. So this one is an archive one, and I brought it up the other day because I was there looking for something else, and I saw it, and I was like, oh, very interesting. And it's a short piece, so, you know, but, you know, listen to this real quick. Dr. Grundy live.
3: 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To this day, soy producers spend millions to deceive the American public, and it works. 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And of 2007, 85% of American consumers believe that soy products are healthy. But the fact is, soy products are anything but healthy. And I advise my patients to cut them out completely. I've read hundreds of studies linking these soy products to digestive problems, immune system breakdowns, cognitive decline, reproductive disorders, and infertility, even cancer and heart disease. Now, I'm going to give you two reasons why you should never eat soy products again if you're serious about significantly boosting your energy levels. First of all, soy is chock full of a compound called phytoestrogen. Once it gets in your body, phytoestrogen disrupts your adrenal glands, your thyroid gland, and could even cause infertility or breast cancer in women. For men, too much estrogen is a nightmare. It affects your body's shape, your weight, your sex drive, and your fertility too. Moreover, estrogen is the hormone that tells your body, men and women both, to store fat. Okay, here's the second and most important reason you should never eat soy products again. Soy contains goitrogens, a substance that disrupts your thyroid gland, and your thyroid gland has a huge impact on your energy levels. Let me ask you if any of this sounds familiar. Feeling sluggish in the morning? Trouble concentrating? Dry skin, low sex drive, high cholesterol, weight gain? If any of that does sound familiar, you could very well be suffering from hypothyroidism. It's a serious condition that creates dozens of health problems, and the goitrogens in soy products, including the soy milk and the veggie burgers, which might be in your fridge right now, contribute to this condition. That's why soy tops my list as the number one health food to cut out of your diet. Because it's literally draining your vitality from inside your body at one of your key energy sources, your thyroid gland.
1: Oh, there we go. There we go. So let that soak in. Yes. You know, what the soy industry has done with their GMO soy over the years is making their due to convince us that this is super healthy. Yet, so much of us are hurting from it. And, you know, it's kind of like, you know, the problem with a lot of other things that they consider healthy. You know, wheat bread, at one point people were just eating wheat bread like it was crazy. And it does the same effect, like what the soy, what he just says here. I mean, wheat that our grandparents used to eat is not the same wheat as today. Wheat today is genetically modified. So they put the poison in it. Think about it. They put the insecticide and pesticide in it so that when it's in storage, it's not attacked by insects and weevil and those kind of things. It's like kind of protected because they're not going to eat it because they know that there's poison in it. So why are we eating it and thinking it's healthy still? Whole wheat bread and all these things. And then, you know, it's just sad because that's one of the things that causes even a lot of the disorders, like the high blood pressure, the arteries getting blocked up, and the things that we deal with is all part of this, you know, these so-called healthy foods that are causing our situation to get worse because they're popular and they need to have them fast, so they genetically modify them to grow faster, to have more of them. You know, if an insect is not eating something, you should not eat it. It's that simple. You know, if foods don't have seeds, you should not eat it, because why? I mean, what caused it not to have seed? Why is it, you know, like seedless? You know, these are things that we need to be looking at, because it's very sad that a lot of people get caught up in these food and not understanding you know, what the situation is, what's causing the diseases. So we have high cholesterol as one of the major diseases that we're dealing with today. Why has high cholesterol even become so prevalent? Before, you know, 50, 60, 75 years ago, cholesterol wasn't a problem. And people were eating things like lard. They cook with lard. They cook with heavy fats, heavy butter. They they eat coconut oil in Jamaica and other countries, you know, where you can see when it's seized up, it looks fat and, you know, heavy. Certain olive oil, you know, it can get like that also, thick and heavy. And then all of a sudden they came out with these clean, crystal clear, Crisco is one of the names of the first one. And nobody questioned. They think, oh, they listen to the lies. So this is low in cholesterol and low in fat and will help your heart. This is what they were telling people when they came out with these artificial oil. What these oils were made of was just things like candle, cottonseed oil, which made candles. So the same product that made candles. Things like fossil fuel with chlorine to make it look nice and clean, like that water that when you're down in the Caribbean and you go to the beach or you're at a hotel where the pool is so beautiful, like the beach water, and you want to jump in it. It's chlorine why that water looks so good. While in the beach, the natural, that's salt and natural, natural process of the environment that keeps that beach so clean. Next to that beach is a swamp that is full of, mangroves and in that swamp it smells because it removes all the impurities from the beach, it's not far from. Like if you go to Negro Beach, at the back of, you know, some of the hotels and stuff on the other side of the street from the beach side is these mangrove swamp that keeps the beach clean, and they smell and they can't dump them up. You know, people try dumping them up to build, extend on their hotel and stuff. And guess what? The beach was getting contaminated. So those are natural ways of filtering the environment. Our body has the same system set up because our body has its own environment. Our body is its own universe. Our body is its own galaxy, as a matter of fact, because when you're talking about 100 trillion microbiomes and microbes in your body and parasites and all these things, and then another 30 trillion cells that has to be dealing with these things, you have a universe inside of you. And so it operates similar to the universe that you're a part of, the stars, the galaxies, the Milky Ways. It's the same thing. It's the same operation. So how do you keep... So the body have these systems in place to keep things clean. You don't need to force it. But anyway, so these people are eating all these, you know, high-fat oil and all this stuff, and they're wondering how they stay healthy into centurion years. Because a lot of... when I was growing up, there was a lot of Jamaicans that were centurions, you know, and Japan and these places. But it's because your body can deal with what is natural, whole food, natural stuff. You know, if it's coming from an animal, it's natural. If it's coming from plants, it's natural. You know, if it's made from these things, it's natural. The oils, I'm talking the lard, the coconut oil, the avocado oil, these are all natural fats. So when did that change that you saw more people start having cholesterol issues? It's when the last 50, 60, 70 years that they start putting out highly processed oils, margarines, and all these things for profit. That's when the changes of these heart diseases, which now become the number one killer, the disease that kills most people is cardiovascular. So, and it also relates to strokes and heart attack, because those are the two things that gets slowed down, clogged up, and do not move when you have too much of these synthetic oil in your body. So it wasn't big, and then they lied and say it's food that has a lot of cholesterol, like eggs, coconut oil, lard, fat from animals, and all these things. They start lying and saying those are what causing the clogging of arteries. Then they go and there was a research done by couple of universities with different societal, different countries, let's say, that, you know, and their eating habits and how they live. And they go to these countries that, you know, still eat, you know, certain countries like, including all the, you know, I guess the developing nations, right? Let's look at all the developing nations, include India and those places. And what they were finding is that countries that eat a good whole food fats, good whole food fats, like France, the Swiss, the America, I mean, the, because I'm going to show you countries like Switzerland, Germany, and those places, tend to have less cardiovascular issues than countries that are like India, which they said they're vegans, they're vegetarians, they don't want to eat cows and other things in those society. A lot of them don't. They worship it and stuff like that. And the result was the country with the highest heart attacks was India. The country with the least heart attack was France. Yet French smoke and drink and eat, you know, they cook everything, they cook with butter and all that stuff. So it was the finding is that countries like America, which has a lot of heart attack in these places, what they tend to do when they say they're, you know, either vegan or they're trying to eat healthy, is that they eat a lot of processed foods. They eat like a lot of soy, a lot of things that they think is healthy, low fat, that they put in the supermarket and say, oh, this is a veggie burger that made from soy meat or wheat or gluten and these kind of things. And they think these things were healthier. And so they would eat these things and then they would cook it with the oils. And a lot of these things are prepared with rapeseed oil and oils like, what's the name of the oil? Same one, canola oil. Sunflower oil, all these highly processed oil, because they have to squeeze, you know, they squeeze a liquid, they squeeze something out of these flowers or vegetables and stuff. It's not oil, because these things don't carry oil. When they squeeze it out, it comes into a clumpy looking thing, like a powdery, but kind of wettish kind of thing. And then it smells terrible. Smells terrible sitting there. So what they do, they add a lot of chlorine to it to get the smell down. And then the next thing, after they drain it and sift it and get rid of the heavy duty residues, then they add things like cottonseed oil or fossil fuel, you know, a byproduct of fossil fuel to make this oil. And it gets crazy because this stuff now, if you notice, they cook a lot in the fast food restaurants. I don't know if you ever worked at a fast food. I worked at Burger King 1 week. Burger King is not as bad, but I mean, if you go behind McDonald's where they do a lot of frying with these oils, these bad oils, you will smell a stench of death. But that's how it smells first before they put the chlorine to break down the smell. You know, that stench that you get from that bad infested oil. Well, that's how it starts out when they first make it. And that same thing that looks nice and clear and crystally is what turned into this black, thick, gooey stuff. Because it started out gooey, but they put the chlorine and the fossil fuel or cottonseed oil to make it get like clear and stuff like that. But it started out gooey and stink. And they do that. And then when it goes into your body, this highly processed stuff, and it, you know, it connects with the heat, connects with the chemistry that's going on in your body already with other things, connects with the food, it mutates into something else. It gets hardened. It goes into your arteries, into your veins, into your capillaries, and start breaking them down and start damaging them and mutating with the making the cells mutate. Because why is it happening? What's happening? Every cell require their fat membrane. That's including cells like the neuron cells, the myelin in the neuron cells. You know, I'm going to give you a quick sound bites on how these neuron cells work. And these neuron cells require good fats, but they require fats similar to what's in the body naturally. They don't want this synthetic fat. So what this synthetic fat was doing was going into your body and causing clogs, causing stagnation, causing blockage to these neuron cells to move and do what they do because it's sticky and they get hard and they block things up. And this is what was causing the heart attacks, the blockage cognitively, you know, decline in your brain function, your neurological function, your endocrine functions, your all of your functions start declining because the fat membrane that is supposed to be around these cells for peak energy and functioning are synthetic, are the wrong ones. They shouldn't be there. And so that was what causing the slowing down of circulation and blockage and stuff. And that was what causing the heart attacks. Now, how does cholesterol get into the picture? Your body produces cholesterol. You need cholesterol for your brain. You need cholesterol for your heart. You need cholesterol for functioning. Cholesterol is that material that the body produces to actually cushion and help, you know, help the brain function more. That gooey stuff in your brain is like cholesterol. So the brain needs cholesterol. People who live the longest have the highest cholesterol, of the good cholesterol, of course. But because your liver is the one that produces cholesterol, it produces a cholesterol based on the material that you ship inside of it by eating certain foods. So if you're eating highly processed food, processed oils, processed things, and that's what you give in your body, and processed sugar and all this stuff, and your liver gets them, and your liver have to make cholesterol, what kind of cholesterol do you think it's going to make? It's going to make LDL cholesterol, which is the bad cholesterol, because that's what you give it. If you give a builder bad cement with salt and stuff in it, and he puts that in the foundation, that same salt and stuff that is in the foundation, in the bad cement, whatever the chemicals you put in, you need cholesterol for your brain. You need cholesterol for your heart. You need cholesterol for functioning. Cholesterol is that material that the body produces to actually cushion and help, you know, help the brain function more. That gooey stuff in your brain is like cholesterol. So the brain needs cholesterol. People who live the longest have the highest cholesterol, of the good cholesterol, of course. But because your liver is the one that produces cholesterol, it produces a cholesterol based on the material that you ship inside of it by eating certain foods. So if you're eating highly processed food, processed oils, processed things, and that's what you give in your body, and processed sugar and all this stuff, and your liver gets them, and your liver have to make cholesterol, what kind of cholesterol do you think it's going to make? It's going to make LDL cholesterol, which is the bad cholesterol, because that's what you give it. If you give a builder bad cement

have to make cholesterol. What kind of cholesterol do you think she's going to make? It's going to make LDL cholesterol, which is the bad cholesterol, because that's what you give it. If you give a builder bad cement with salt and stuff in it, and he puts that in the foundation, that same salt and stuff that is in the foundation, in the bad cement, whatever the chemicals you put in the bad cement, is going to rot in the metal, and eventually the building don't stand too long, it starts falling down, isn't it? Exactly. Same thing with your structure, your building, your edifice. You are basically a monument that is keeping a universe inside of it. That's your body. Now, if you're eating things that are breaking down the structure, your bone, your neurological system, all the things that are holding things together, then what do you think is going to happen? Yes, the structure is going to start falling down. That's how people end up walking with sticks and all those things, right? Because the structure is not being held, because you're not giving it the right source. So cholesterol is needed, but if your body is making bad cholesterol because of what you're feeding it, then that's when that becomes a problem. Now, statin drugs is not the answer to that. The answer to that is start eating the right foods that will produce the right cholesterol. Number one, you also need to find foods that will produce things like CoQ10. CoQ10 is what you get from your mother at birth that keeps your heart healthy. And as you get older and more abused and more exposure to the environment, these things deteriorate. To a point, by the time you're 40, half of it is gone. So you have to get your CoQ10 and supplementations and stuff and get it through foods. Best to get through food all the time. You look at what is high in this area, what will produce. That's what I do. When I have when I know I need certain supplementation, I look for which food have the highest amount. Yes, in today's agricultural industry where they are GMOing everything up and stuff like that, you're not going to be able to find certain foods having the minerals that it have because the soil has been depleted of minerals because of the over excess of pesticide and insecticide. We understand that. But you can find foods. There's a lot of foods that carry a lot of different nutrients. And you can find foods that are whole foods done by farmers that are still holding the soil down, healthy soils, and so that you can get the right nutrients. But as we talk about cholesterol, how does this cholesterol cause the bad cholesterol? It's all because if you're eating a high sugar diet, a high processed food diet, and all those things, then the cholesterol that's going to be producing is going to be high in synthetic, and it's going to be the one that will help with the bad oils cause more clotting and clogging and blocking and ignite certain disease like cardiovascular and cognitive decline, which is brain and neurological and all that stuff. I mean, the nerves is very sophisticated. It's what runs everything. And if you're eating food that is causing that to get blocked, then that is one of the problems. Let's go to, there's a little piece that I saw the other day that is just beautiful, how they explain how, the nerves work. And I just love it. I can send it to you. But it's like, get your tutor on Instagram. But it talks about the brain. And it shows it in detail with how it flows through the neurons and stuff. And it's a few of them. I'll just give you, they're quick sound bites. So just sit back and listen. And whichever one you want, I will send it to you. But it's just amazing what the technology is doing these days. I've been using technology for the last 20 years to work with my patients. So it's good to see that things are coming full circle with AI to teach and help people to see certain things more detailed. Of course, I don't know what else AI is doing. I mean, the other part of AI, which is people using for the wrong things, that's their business. And I just hope it doesn't affect the masses eventually. But AI, where it explains health and biology, it's just amazing. I love that, and that's what we need to use it for. It's how to stay
healthy, how to live longer, how to, you know, get rid of all these synthetic drugs and all these things.

0: things. That's where AI should be taking us, not, you know, down another pitfall of, you know, a pit, what do you call it? Pitfalls. So let's start with the neuron first. Very powerful piece.
1: 20% of your body's entire blood supply. Weighing just 3 pounds, it is a demanding biological engine. It requires constant, massive energy to survive. Welcome to the central nervous system. Locked inside a thick vault of porous bone, this wet mass of fat and water single-handedly generates human consciousness. The largest structure is the cerebrum. This deeply folded outer cortex maximizes surface area, housing billions of neurons to handle conscious thought, language, and memory. Tucked at the base sits the cerebellum. Containing more than half of all your neurons, this dense structure flawlessly calculates gravity, balance, and complex muscular coordination. Plunging downward is the brainstem. This primitive, heavy stalk connects to your spinal cord and ruthlessly uses involuntary survival mechanics, your breathing, digestion, and heartbeat. Terrifying the dense, pterological forest, constructed of 86 billion individual nerve cells called neurons. To communicate, these cells fire action potentials. These are not electrical sparks. They are violent, physical, kinetic shockwaves that rip down the biological cables at hyperspeed. But the wires never physically touch. The kinetic shockwave stops at the synapse gap, converting into chemical messengers that float silently across the microscopic void. To achieve 250 miles per hour, these cables are insulated by a myelin sheath. This thick biological fat massively accelerates the data transfer. Crucially, this machine is not fixed. Through neuroplasticity, every time you learn or practice, the brain physically grows new biological cables, structurally rewiring its own hardware.
2: It is the most complex biological supercomputer in the universe, generating your entire reality and ensuring your survival in absolute, silent perfection.
1: But keeping this flawless machine running comes at a terrifying physical cost. Because the brutal anatomical reality is that this organ steals 20% of your body's entire blood supply. Weighing just 3 pounds, it is a demanding biological engine. It requires constant, massive energy to survive.
0: There you got it. That's an amazing piece of information. But, you know, the visual is just even more, engulfing. You just get into it. But the myelin sheet that we talk about, which you see a lot of autoimmune disease taking place these days, it has natural fats that makes it work. Natural fats that makes it work where the neuromessagings are sent. And these cables that are sending the message, they're sent through waves, through frequencies, through vibration. Some of them don't even touch. But like when I'm treating a patient for any kind of neurological disorder, including strokes, MS, whatever there is that's going on, what's actually happening is I'm sending energy wave through the body by using ultrasound in these devices that I use, light emitting diodes, which are like little lights, magnet, you know, that we learn in physics, the different lights, colors, magneta, there's a purplish one, there is red, there is green, and, you know, but they all combine together. From I was a child learning physics to work, even photosynthesis and other things to make cells get their energy source up, ATP up. Everything goes up when you apply these lights. So it's not just yesterday these red light treatment has been, you know, been used. These have been used for centuries from, you know, the Kemet days. They've been using these frequencies. But in your body daily, these activities take place. So when they're giving you certain drugs for certain neurological problem, what it does, it numbs the system so that you can be more sedated and feel like, okay, I'm not feeling those uncomfortable pain or bad feeling, so I might be okay. But the disease is still advancing because you did not change what contribute to the disease in the first place, which is the bad oils, the bad fats. Eating bad oil for a long time now mutate those connective tissues that is needed to keep you healthy, to keep you mobile, to keep you strong. And that's what this is saying. So you have these myelin sheets, and they function only on good fats. That's how they send the messaging. That's how they move. I'd love for you to see how the videos show it, you know, how they get it through AI, how it actually works. Because it makes sense now why there's so much autoimmune diseases. It's from those highly processed foods, highly processed fats, highly processed oil, highly processed foods that they say is healthy for you, like from soybean and all of them. All of them damage those myelin sheets. Because those myelin sheets run on good fats. Healthy fats that our grandparents used to eat. Lard, butter, and those kind of things. Coconut oil. Olive oil, the good fats that Mother Nature provide, the universe, healthy forces provide. They're there. You didn't need these people to go into no lab and make synthetic oil for you. But that's what's happened over the last 75 years. The synthetic oil has caused the damage. And over time, they've mutated our cells, our neuron cells, into these death traps. Hence, heart attack being the number one disease. Hence, stroke and cancers. Because all of these things cause these neuron myelin sheets to get damaged and mutate into abnormal cell growth. Hence, tumors added with other free radicals that we're dealing with. They come together and form whatever, colonies inside your bodies. With parasites and other things. The answer is not to go and poison it even more. The answer is not to use synthetic stuff that your body is not lacking even more. But yet that's what they do, aren't it? And then they start cutting you up and cut out these lumps and cut out these pieces. And then while they're cutting out lumps and pieces, they're cutting out good, healthy tissue that you need to function. That is the problem with society today. That is the problem with medicine today. And it's just amazing, you know, that these things are there and they're not seeing it. They just continue going on and on. Even with the heart, you know, real quick, let's look at
3: the
0: that.
3: mRNA is injected within lipid nanoparticles in your arm. It travels to every organ system, including the heart. And there's two papers, one by Bohmeyer and colleagues, one by Crossan and colleagues. Crossan found mRNA directly in the heart of deceased mRNA recipients. So we know it reaches the heart. Bohmeyer found the spike protein directly in the heart in biopsies of patients with vaccine-induced myocarditis. So we know the vaccine mRNA and lipid nanoparticles get into the heart, translate into spike protein, so your cardiomyocytes begin to produce a toxic non-human protein. And your own body attacks the heart, resulting in inflammation and cardiac scarring, including microscars, which are undetectable with imaging. You can only detect it with a microscope, which is very disturbing. And so once you have this scarring, you're going to have cardiac electrical abnormalities, electrical conduction abnormalities, and your heart's not going to beat properly. And then when you go exercise, we found there's two triggers, either during exercise or sports when there's exertion or during the morning waking hours of sleep. In these two periods of time, there's a surge in catecholamines, including dopamine, norepinephrine, and epinephrine. And so during these times, when you have this cardiac damage, when you have this scarring, that's the trigger usually that leads to this vaccine-induced cardiac arrest. And that's why we saw a lot of sudden deaths among athletes back in 2021. First, the mRNA is injected.
0: So that's what, you know, happened with mRNA. But, you know, mRNA is from a very highly sophisticated system of pharmaceutical drugs. And so these pharmaceutical drugs have been made under those pretense for decades. As I said, people think mRNA was something new. It's not. You know, they've been experimenting with this, you know, in the universities from the 80s. All right. So a lot of the vaccine that our young people are getting are mRNA based. And that's why there's a high disease content among young people these days, like things like, you know, autism and all the things that they're suffering from, you know. And nobody's taking responsibility. They still want to push these mRNA drugs on our young people. Now, that is just one of the things that I wanted to mention. There's other body protocols that we have to deal with when it comes on to, and you know, they show it even clearer. These tutors that I'm looking at, and how
1: for 1.8 billion people on Earth right now, no food, no water, from sunrise to sunset. And inside their bodies, something is happening that scientists have spent decades trying to replicate in a laboratory, and they still cannot. The world told you fasting was starvation, that it slows your metabolism, that it damages your body, that it is extreme.
4: Every single one of those statements is scientifically wrong. And what actually happens inside a fasting body, hour by hour, is the most extraordinary biological
1: transformation a living human can experience without surgery. Hour by hour is the most extraordinary biological transformation. Your pancreas stops producing insulin completely, and your body makes a decision it only makes under one specific condition, as it unlocks your fat cells and begins converting stored body fat directly into fuel. The body you have been trying to change in a gym for years, starts changing automatically. At hour 14, something activates that no supplement, no diet, no medical procedure can trigger as powerfully as fasting autophagy. Your cells begin consuming their own damaged components, broken proteins, dysfunctional structures, cellular debris that has been accumulating for years. Since your body turns its own internal waste into fuel and rebuilds from the inside. This process won the Nobel Prize in Medicine in 2016. It only fully activates when you stop eating. By hour 18, your brain begins producing significantly elevated levels of BDNF, brain-derived neurotrophic factor, a protein that repairs existing neurons and grows entirely new brain connections. Simultaneously, ketones produced from fat
2: burning cross the blood-brain barrier and deliver a cleaner, more efficient fuel to your brain than glucose ever provided.
1: The mental clarity people describe during fasting is not spiritual imagination. It is measurable, neurological reality. The human body was not designed for three meals a day. That pattern is 200 years old, built around industrial work schedules, not human biology.
2: For the vast majority of human existence, your ancestors went long periods without food, regularly. Your body did not merely survive, that it evolved to perform at its absolute biological peak during it.
1: Fasting is not discipline fighting against your body. It is your body finally running the program it was always built to run. Your body does not see religion. It does not see culture. It sees the fast, and it responds the same extraordinary way every single time. For every human being on Earth, without exception, follow body protocols. Your body was built for more than you were ever told.
0: Exactly. What they're telling us and keep hiding from us is that there are systems in our body that does the job that they're saying through their pharmaceutical, you know, hogwash, I got to call it, you know, is that they can provide something that you put in your body that will do what the body can do naturally. Now, does that make any sense? No. If you're making synthetic stuff, chemical stuff, and saying, take this for this disease, when that's not what's lacking in your body for the disease. It's 99% of the time stuff that we are putting in and draining the system that is in place and killing the mechanics that's in place to do the healing is being damaged by stress, food stress, environmental stress, all the different stress that we put on our systems is what's causing the damage. And the number one cause of these damages when it comes on to food is the synthetic stuff in the food. So why do we need another set of synthetics to fix the problem when the problems start on synthetic? the food industry that manufactures these synthetic food and the pharmaceutical companies are all in bed with each other. Along with the chemical companies. They're all investing in each other. The big corporations, the big conglomerates like BlackRock and all these companies own both of them. They own the pharmaceutical and they own the food companies and they own the chemical companies. That's including the petroleum companies and all the stuff that throw in waste chemicals to use in pharmacy and in food industry. We have to know these things. So that's why they think they can feed us this bad stuff and then give us poison to say it to help ease symptoms of what they give us. We don't need any of that because we're only going to be going down that slide and that pit fall of decline and then demise. So it's kind of like wake up and know that your body can do the healing. Just find out what it's lacking, what it needs. Don't let them tell you what you need. I mean, I'm sick and tired of people going and sitting in front of a GP and stuff and listening to you. It happens to me, and that's why I'm saying it. And they don't even check. No checks is done or something, and they want to write me prescription drugs right off the bat based on what I say, and they don't know what's really going on in my body. But they can write a poison just like that. Oh, take this and call me in the morning. Come on, dude. That's not how it works. I almost got killed taking one of their prescription one time because my body was allergic to it. By the time I get home, man, I'm getting cold sweat and stuff. I had to rush back to the hospital. They pump that poison out of me because certain bodies react to certain poison differently. And they're not telling you these things. They're not like, you know, waking you up to, because they don't have to tell you these things. Because the people who are in power, the oligarchs and stuff who own these companies from Rockefeller days coming up till now, are not going to tell you these things because how are they going to provide for their shareholders and their stakeholders and all the things that they're doing, the wicked things that they're doing. Another one that really got me the other day, I think is with the brain. Let me see if this is the one that was a good piece.
5: Entirely outside the human body. As long as it receives oxygen, this autonomous organ will continue to violently beat without a brain. Welcome to the cardiovascular core. To pump 2,000 gallons of blood every day, this muscular engine relies on a flawless four-chambered architecture. Inside, it is divided into four distinct rooms. The upper atria act as receiving chambers, while the massive lower ventricles act as the high-pressure discharging pumps. The cycle begins on the right. Dark, oxygen-depleted blood returning from the body pours heavily into the first chamber, the right atrium. Pressure builds until the tricuspid valve snaps open. The blood crashes down into the right ventricle, and the fibrous doors violently slam shut to prevent backflow. The thick muscular walls aggressively contract, blasting the dark blood upward through the pulmonary valve, shooting it completely out of the heart toward the lungs. Inside the lungs, a microscopic chemical exchange occurs. The blood absorbs fresh oxygen, instantly transforming from a dark maroon into a vibrant, wet ruby red. This revitalized blood returns to the left atrium, dropping into the absolute powerhouse of the heart, the left ventricle. Notice the sheer thickness of this muscular wall. It violently squeezes with terrifying hydrostatic pressure, launching the highly oxygenated blood upward through the aortic valve and into the massive aorta to feed the body. What commands this perfect rhythm? Your built-in biological pacemaker fires depolarization wave, flawlessly synchronizing every single contraction. But this engine must feed itself first. The coronary arteries wrap around the exterior, delivering pure oxygen directly to the working heart muscle. It is a masterpiece of fluid dynamics and muscular endurance, which is exactly why a machine this resilient can survive entirely outside.
0: Now, you hear what he said. It functions on frequencies. It functions on, even though there's a chemical reaction, the only time the chemical reaction happens is when the oxygen meets the thick, hard, dark red blood cells coming out of the heart in the lungs. The lungs provide it with the oxygen for it to go now and flow through the rest of the body, with the leg being that other pump. that you go down into your legs, come back up, the pump, the muscles in the leg, pump it back up into the body and circulate it around. And it's one big, beautiful machine. But the natural pacemaker that we have in our bodies that we got from when your mother and father, egg and sperm came together and you see that big bang and boop, boop, boop, boop starts. That's frequency. That's energy. That's electricity. That's ATP in all those cells working at their best. Electron, neutron, proton, electron. So how in heaven's synthetic chemical? It's like saying throwing, it's like going into your transformer outside your house that send the electricity through your house and throwing, you know, chemicals and water down on it. What do you think is going to happen? You're going to have dysfunction firing off. You're going to see light, you know, and then your electricity in the house shuts off. That's what's happening when you're throwing just any and any synthetic food, synthetic drugs, synthetic, all of these synthetic stuff into your body to mess with the frequencies of your neurological system. That's what's going on. That's why there's so much sicknesses and diseases, because the food that are highly processed, the medicine that are highly processed, are disrupting the vibration and the frequencies of your systems that are in place to do the repair, whether through fasting, whether through, you know, autophagy, through eating the right meals at the right time. Those are things that we're going to look at as we go about how it works for longevity in quality time, quality life, quality process. You know, it's very, very, very important that we get this. But before we go on to some solution and stuff, and there's one piece that's been bothering me, and I think play it again, because a lot of times we don't understand the whole process of protein and all the other stuff. There's one other, you know, I'll come back to when he talks about, you know, your dental care and these neurons. You know, you heard me do a piece some months back about how they're all connected, these neurological cells. Before we get into that piece about protein and necessity for functioning and for meals and to be healthy, let's look at how, you know, because, you know, people... I'm not trying to bang the dentist and saying that they're not necessary. They're necessary. They're necessary for removing rotten tooth. They're necessary for fixing cavities. They're necessary for those basic stuff. But what people don't realize, the whole neurological system of nerves is what also functions in your brain, in your head, and all of these things are connected, like your dental, you know, dental structure. And so, you know, since I'm playing these little videos to connect everything together, I'm gonna also connect your dental structure to this.
6: Your brain and those threads connecting it to your teeth are not artwork. That is the trigeminal nerve, the largest nerve in the entire human body, and it runs directly from your brainstem to every single one of your teeth. The trigeminal nerve, myth cranial nerve, is the largest of all 12 cranial nerves. It has three branches, one to your eyes and forehead, one to your upper teeth and cheekbones, and the third, the biggest branch, goes to every lower tooth, your tongue, and the muscles you chew with. Your teeth are not separate from your brain. They are an extension of it. Every sensation your tooth experiences is instantly transmitted to your brain. Cold water, 0.3 seconds. Bite force, real time. A cavity, and the pain alarm fires directly to the brain's pain center. Your tooth is not a passive structure. It is a live sensor, always talking to your brain. And when this nerve misfires, the consequences are devastating. Trigeminal neuralgia fires random electric shocks to the face. Patients describe it as lightning striking their jaw. It is one of the most painful conditions known to medicine. And 40% of patients first seek help, not from a neurologist, but from a dentist, because the pain starts in the teeth. Every time you neglect a tooth, you are neglecting a direct extension of your brain. Every cavity, every infection, every untreated nerve sends a signal up this wire day and night. Protecting your teeth is not about aesthetics. It is about protecting the most sophisticated sensory network in the human body. Your teeth are not just teeth, they are your brain. This is your brain.
0: So there you go. All of these are connected. These are all nerves. That's why, as a neuroscientist, the reason why I study neurology is because it's what connects everything together and how it functions. All your diseases is the dysfunction of that system. That's a system that, you know, deals with every function, every movement, everything that you do, going to the toilet, brushing your teeth, everything, biting down on something to eat. It's a neurological response. It's a neurological reaction. So it's safe to say that your body is governed by your neurological system. 100%. Everything just basically there to make sure that system works. The heart is there to make sure that system works properly. The lungs is there to bring the oxygen and the frequencies and whatever is needed to make that system work properly. When that system fails is when disease proliferates. And so all these autoimmune diseases, all these chronic illnesses are all connected to your neurological system. And that's what's, you know, awesome. And that's why, you know, you can fix it. That's why it can be repaired. But you just can't go to a GP to get it repaired or a dentist to get it repaired, because they are only going to throw certain things that they're studied to at you, because that's all they know. They don't know about what they're calling the alternatives, which is supposed to be the standard. They're thinking that giving you drugs and cutting you up and cutting this and cutting that is standard. But that wasn't like that from the beginning. The body has its systems and know how to heal itself. Very simple. The body knows how to heal itself. And so, yeah, you know, so it's very essential, very important that we, you know, comprehend, we get this. This is very essential in our health, our everyday health. It's on the hour, 12 o'clock. In about 10 minutes, I'll bring on, you know, but any questions at this point, you know, you probably send me a WhatsApp. It's fine. I mean, if you want to get more about the systems, that's fine. My WhatsApp is 0777-679-4360. Again, 0777-679-4360. 0777-679-4360. Send me a WhatsApp. And even if you want to talk, send me a WhatsApp, because I'm just using my phone. It's one phone. And I can put you in, I can call you, you can ask your question. But if you just want to ask it, I'll read it out and I'll answer it as much as I can. And yeah, so let's continue. This piece I want to go into, because at the end of the day, all of these proteins and stuff are very essential. But there's a catch to that. And I got Chancellor, the first question, I would imagine. How you doing this rising, my brother?
7: Yes, Dr. Aubrey, man. Yeah, man, everything's iry and stuff, you know. Did my workout, done my sun gazing, my breathing and stuff, you know, room temperature water, you know. So, yeah.
0: What do you put in your room temperature water? Let me see if you're doing it right.
7: What am I putting in it? I'm not putting in nothing, you know. I know I can add, like, lemon or lime and stuff.
0: No, electrolytes.
7: Just a chups of little electrolytes.
0: I got some. I've been using from the other day. It's like it has a little potassium in it, a little bit of magnesium, and a little bit of sodium. You could actually buy them with a combination, but you know, or you can mix them together yourself. But just a chups. A chups is like a tip of the teaspoon. Yeah. You know what I mean? Yeah.
7: Yes. Yeah. Like a fingernail.
0: Yeah.
7: Yeah.
0: A chups.
7: Yes.
0: A chups, as we say in Jamaica.
7: Yeah, man. Me know chups, man. And I'm getting off chups, you know, especially from the Empresses, man. Me love them chups there.
0: All right, my brother.
7: You know what I was phoning you for? You know, like you're speaking about the teeth and how they're connected to your brain. I come across an x-ray of the human skull and the teeth, and, you know, like all the nerves connect, you know, like coming from your teeth going into your brain and stuff like that. And now, after seeing that, I feel like I've been conned, like when I went to the dentist, especially the especially my wisdom tooth and stuff, and it's funny enough, I got one wisdom tooth left and it was giving me pain and stuff. And I actually kind of healed it with coconut oil, just oil pulling and stuff, but that was after years of following them and using their treatment, making them rob my teeth and stuff, and I've also heard that they don't just dispose of our teeth, they can extract things to I'm not too sure if it's stem cells and stuff, but they use our extracted teeth, if we don't ask for
0: just
7: them.
0: Just like the human, the woman, they keep telling these black women that they need their womb, right? And a lot of times there's no disease in the womb. They just lied. It's a trick.
7: Mm-hmm.
0: What are they using the womb for?
7: Yes.
0: Stem cells, embryonic researches, development, and they're using it in medicine. Yeah, you're right.
7: And I came across an old regarding the women there, mama. This is in South Africa in the days of apartheid, and they was trying to convince these young black sisters use their ovaries and also their menstrual fluid. They say they can get stem cells from that. Yeah, how cannibalistic are these people who's supposed to be running this world?
0: They don't
7: care,
0: man. They just care about survival. These are people coming from Caucasus Mountain and been surviving for 10,000 years already. They weren't even here when we were doing our civilization 100,000 years ago. You know what I mean? So, it's kind of like, you're dealing with some trick. All they know is trickery. Trichologists.
7: Yeah.
0: 101.
7: Yes. Yeah.
0: And so we taught them medicine, but look what they have done to it. They have taken it to another level. Mm-hmm. The medicine that we used to have in Kemet and Memphis is not what they're doing today.
7: The elite, the I'm guessing the discreet elite, those really up there, they're using that medicine, but they're not sharing it with the rest of the world. Yes,
0: the money making synthetic stuff, right?
7: Yes, but the teeth though, when I came across that X-ray the nerves running from the teeth to the brain, oh gosh, man, you know when you see things and you say, wow, man, if only I knew.
0: Other day I went a couple of years ago and I did my deep root cleaning, because that's what the dentists are good for. They're there to do deep root cleaning, which is if you have gingivitis and these kind of things, they're there to do hygienists. They're clean the teeth, clean off the plaques, those things, because those plaques are a sign of what's going on inside also. They're there to do dental work. But when it comes on to the neurological part of it, the pain and stuff, they should not be extracting and stuff. There's ways to fix that. My son came to me the other day with his wisdom tooth coming out, and it was very painful. And I just put the radiance therapy on it. I just put a little bit of laser with the ultrasound, the device I use, and I just tell him to put it on it for a couple of days. He came and see me. I just did it a couple of days. And he hasn't complained once yet about the pain anymore. But if he had went to a dentist... Yeah. They would want to start cutting out flesh. They want to cut out, they say, it's impacted, so we're going to have to do a major surgery to remove the flesh that is over the teeth. And, instead of even wanting even clean around it, which would take out some of the debris that might be causing the nerve to get agitated. But like you said, you did the pulling with the coconut oil. So you do the pulling with the coconut oil, it would get rid of some of those things that are agitating the teeth, But it's a big trick to make money. Dentists make a lot of money too, man.
7: Mm-hmm. Definitely. Yes. Cause with the coconut oil, within a few hours, the throbbing goes and I kind of feel cleansiness inside my palate, just by doing it and stuff. I do it nowadays three times a week.
0: It's keeping the nerve healthy. It's the good fats that the nerve need to stay healthy. And that's what I'm trying to get across to our listeners, is that, it's the bad fat that causes the diseases. So you need to now replenish and get rid of the bad fats by cleansing your system, because the nerve runs on those good fats.
7: Yeah. Yes. Yeah. And it's funny enough, you know, regarding coconut oil, a lot of people I mention it to, you know, they've got like a resistance to or low tolerance for coconut oil. I don't know if that's because of the systems got them or what they they consume.
0: The system of all these bad oils all these years. Yeah, the fat, the bad oil. But they don't realize that that feeling of discomfort that they claim they're getting from coconut oil or olive oil or the real oil is because the body is now readjusting its system against the bad stuff.
7: Yes.
0: So it's discomforting. But you have to keep doing it until you get used to it, because that's what happened to you, getting used to all this rapeseed oil and canola oil and sunflower oil, all these highly processed oils. Your body had to adjust.
7: Yeah, adjust back to natural ways, basically, isn't it?
0: Exactly.
7: Yes, yeah. No, I just wanted to point out, about that X-ray and stuff, you know. I'm gonna listen up here.
0: Thank you, my brother.
7: Keep on taking notes.
0: All right, no problem, my brother. I'm gonna go into something that a lot of us are, you know, are also not tricked, but you know, we just don't understand how that works. So I'm gonna do that now, and then we'll bring Sophie on. Thank you, my brother.
7: Okay then, Doc.
0: All right, talk to you soon. All right, bye bye. So yeah, if you have any question, go ahead, or anything you want to add, you know, just go ahead and send me a WhatsApp, and I'll add you. You know, or you call me if I, you know, I'll take the call. It's fine. So the other thing that I wanted to look at, I did look at the soy, but there's a protein issue, because protein is necessary for our existence. And, you know, a lot of us misunderstand how that works. All right, I see a call coming from Canada. Let me answer that. Hi, hey, how are you, Madame Anne?
8: Good morning, Dr. Aubrey and everyone else. I just wanted to share, born and raised in Toronto, Canada, and I vividly remember as a child, a teenager in high school, right before the children. We were graduating from high school and going to go into college, university. So we're still under our parents' medical insurance, work insurance. I remember a whole heap of my fellow students getting their wisdom teeth out. None of them had pain or complaints of the wisdom teeth. They just went for their annual visits, and the doctor said, "Oh, the dentist said, we need to take your wisdom teeth out." And I remember going to the dentist, and then this, all of a sudden, and obviously we're going to different dentists, my dentist said, "Oh, you need your wisdom teeth out." And I said, "Why? I don't have any pain. It's not bothering me." And he said, "Well, you just should get them out, because look, the x-ray, they're growing. They're going to grow, and they're going to make your teeth make your teeth crooked."
0: Wow.
8: So in a second, I almost thought, "Oh, okay, I don't want to have crooked teeth, because I have I get a lot of compliments on my smile. I've never had cavity, never, you know, my teeth are very straight and white." And then I went home and I thought about it as a little, I think, 17-year-old kid. But if my teeth aren't bothering me, why the hell does he want to, you know, take it out? I see my friends coming to school with swollen cheeks and the pain. They could only eat, you know, drink liquids, and I thought, I'll take it out if it bothers me. And I'm 51. It never bothered me.
0: I know. I mean, I kept all my wisdom tooth, you know, which is interesting.
8: And my teeth are straight as day. What he said was going to happen 30 years ago, over 30 years ago, was obviously a scare tactic, because my teeth are
0: exactly
8: perfectly straight.
0: Exactly. They lie a
8: perfectly
0: lot.
8: Straight.
0: Yeah, yeah. They lie a lot. And I mean, what were they doing to all these wisdom tooth, as the brother just mentioned? Of course, there's different kind of new, you know, medicines are made out of these things. Stem cells that they use them for. Who are they using them for? Not the same people, are they? I remember when I went to, when I just got my insurance, I realized I had insurance. My mother had insurance, when I was in high school. And I could have went and, you know, did some work, but I didn't get another insurance until I just came out of college, my first job, and I got dental insurance, and I went and said, "Hey, I'm gonna just check on my teeth, and because, you know, I'm quite sure I have some cavity." I mean, even though I wasn't in pain or anything, and this dentist, did her x-rays and stuff, and she basically look at all my teeth and say, oh, you got all these cavities up top, cavities. And I didn't have any cavity. What she did, because she saw the insurance and she wanted to collect a big amount of money, she drilled all like my top teeth and put these mercury filling in there. And I've always, if I could just find that person, man, I would strangle her, because now I learn that was a trick that they do. You know, you have cavity. You're not in pain. So how are you going to have cavity? And, you know, but that's
9: exactly
0: what they did to me. And they ruined my teeth, because your teeth will never be the same once they drill it and put that stuff in there.
9: Well, that almost happened to me as well. Like 5 years later, a dentist across the street from my condo. And she said, oh, you have a cavity. And I was shocked because I've never had a cavity. Right. And I said, really? And she said, yeah. So you need to get it filled now or get worse. And it was a scare tactic.
0: Right.
9: And then she said, okay, you can leave. I said, oh, where's my x-ray? Because every other dentist before that would always bring the x-ray in and show you. She said, oh, we need the room. I said, that's fine. I can wait in the lobby. You can show me there.
0: Right.
9: And then she took so long, and I know it doesn't take that long to get an x-ray, but I wasn't leaving. After she said, she came out and she showed it to me. I said, where's the cavity? She said, well, you can't see with the naked eye.
0: Oh,
9: I was like, oh, she thinks I'm dumb. Yes. One of my best childhood friends, Anya, luck has it, one of my friends was seeing her as a dentist. I didn't know that she was a dentist because, you know, high school, we went our separate ways. I was in university. She was in a different university. And I walk in and she says, Anne McDonald, Annie. And the only people who know me from childhood call me Annie and my family. After I was like, oh, yeah. She said, oh, my cousin, Anya. So I tell her what happened. She said, let me take the x-ray. She said, Anne, there's no cavity. And she said, I'm so pissed that these dentists, they make the good dentists look bad. And she said, Anne, you have very strong teeth. You're one of the lucky few, very strong teeth. You don't even need to come for cleaning twice a year. You could come once every year, year and a half. And it's just sad. She would have drilled your mouth, damaged your tooth.
0: Oh, yeah.
9: For what? For
0: one bit of money.
9: And it was $100. And she was willing to do all that to me for $100. I wish I was older. Now I would have called the city TV, our local news. I would have called the medical board. But at 25, I was just like, screw her, just never go back. And there wasn't social media then.
0: Yeah,
9: so they do these things. Yeah. And also the importance of health of teeth.
0: Right.
9: One of my friends had a bunch of heart attacks, and she had a tooth abscess. She didn't want to take care of it. And I kept on pushing her and saying, hey, you got to do it. And then she had multiple heart attacks. And when she was in the hospital, no doctor would touch her to do the heart surgery, because they said, until you fix your mouth, there's no point in fixing your heart, because if we fix your heart and you have all these problems with your teeth, then the infection is going to travel. It's going to travel to your heart. So this was 15 years ago, and she had to go through a root canal and fix these things that she should have fixed months before, but she was afraid of the dentist. And then and only then would they do the heart surgery.
0: And even then, that's still a draconian measure. They didn't have to do a heart surgery, because all of it is connected. What you see going on with your teeth, a lot of time, is what's going on in your arteries and your heart and stuff like that. Those infections are just a sign. It just comes up, it rears its head in the mouth. A lot of people don't realize that. So if you clean up the mouth, you tend to also, the same procedure, you can clean up the arteries. You don't need to go get no cutting up and stuff, because I've seen that in my practice. You know what I mean?
9: Oh.
0: But anyway, okay.
9: One question. I don't know if you're going to touch on it in terms of detox. Right now, I'm inside a infrared sauna bag that I just bought recently, and I'm just in the process of detoxing. When you were saying deep detoxing, like, were you, you know, Jamaicans, you grew up, you get washed out a couple times a year as a kid, and, you know, that's part of the culture. That's part of what we do. But when you say deep, What do you mean by detoxing?
0: Detoxing, you can do it through autophagy, which is one of the fasting method, or also eating certain foods at certain time helps with extension of autophagy without fasting. There's different ways to do it, because if someone is sick and they need their nutrition on a daily basis, I wouldn't suggest fasting. But if you're healthy and you can fast, do a 3-day fast, once every 6 months or so. That would do some deep self-cleaning of your tissues and stuff. But the other way to do it is through radiances. It's through using the lights, you know, the red lights and the you can actually detox your cells by applying what I do, bioenergetics to your system. You know, that's, you know, a lot of time what the herbs and those things do, they will clean out extra mucus or extra inflammation and certain free radicals, of course, some parasite with the right combination of herbs. When I'm doing an herbal cleanse, I'm looking at about 14 different herbs, you know, just for the gut cleansing, and another 11 or so herbs, 12 herbs for the free radicals. And then there is another for the blood cleaning. Cleaning the blood. Those are all deep. All three of those are deep cleaning. You're looking at another 12 different herbs, you know, that you have to know and put them together to do these cleaning. So there's different ways to do it. Some takes longer. If you're doing herbs, you got to know that detoxing and stuff is about 6 months. If you're doing energy and using frequency like what you're using, it's a couple of weeks sometime in certain cases, because that move faster. It's a, you're letting the nerves shed themselves off their extra what you call it, contaminants and so forth, and extra bad fats and all those stuff. So you, there's different ways to do these deep cleansing, but it's not just no one or two herbs that can do it. It's not just you know, you need the sun, you need the vitamins, D's, you need your endocrine system to be activated to help with this, because those are hormones that you're dealing with. So it's a few things. That's why I do the assessment with my patients. You know, they have to do these assessment when I see their blood tests and their bioresonant tests to what's going on in their organs, in their different systems and so forth. But yeah, what you're doing there, even
9: the today is my first time using it. I just purchased
0: it. Is it producing heat?
9: Yes, it's a sauna, infrared sauna
0: right,
9: bag.
0: So yeah, that helps. Mm-hmm. That helps with cleaning up, you know, mitochondria and helping energizing the cells. It helps with, doing what the body needs. It boosts the systems that are in place to get these things done. You can do a hot and cold. So the heat is good. Cold does it in a different way from a different angle, but it's all also creating mitochondria repair and DNA, you know, repair, because that's what you eventually, all of these stuff that you're doing, detoxing and all these things, eventually you want to repair mitochondria and DNA to keep your body healthy. You know, that's what it boils down to. So these are things that will help. Yes, definitely.
9: And when you're asking your doctor for a blood test, because what things do you ask them to check for? Exactly.
0: You know, you want to check for inflammation. So you want to do what they call a D-dimer test. See how much inflammation in your body, because that's what, you know, is the root of what stores and proliferates certain disorders and diseases and stuff like that. So a D-dimer test is very important. And I think everybody who took the vaccine and other things should always do a D-dimer test to see how much inflammation. Then you also want to do a test that shows a heavy metal test, you know, how much heavy metals in your body, because all of these hinders your neurological system from functioning and keeping, because what the function of the neurological system is to keep all the machinery, all of the systems that are there to do their job, which is detoxing, cleansing, supporting, you know, hormones. All the systems are there for the lymphatics to keep the sewage and the drainage of the sewage system going perfectly. Because these things, once these systems are in place and they're working, you don't need to do these detoxing and those kind of things from outside with herbs and stuff. You really don't. You know, you only need
9: your body's functioning properly.
0: Right. You just need herbs and those things to function and to contribute, like fuel. You know, good sugars, good food, good energy. But to get sick and then thinking that you need to reverse the sickness with some of these things, especially with their medication, is a lie. It's not going to happen. You know, what you want to do is fix the system in the body that does the healing, because that's the best.
9: Support.
0: So these things are what we look at. When you're doing a test, you want to see what you're lacking, what minerals are lacking.
9: Yeah.
0: what do you have too much of? Do you have too much parasites and too much fungus and too much things also function in this space that these machines needs freedom from to function properly? You understand? So
9: there's a blood test for fungus and parasites. Okay.
0: So the blood test and the bioresonant test is, to me, is very important, but not any of the bioresonant is the same, or not all bioresonant tests are equal. You need a bioresonant test, and I'm going to have the young lady come on after we talk here and talk about bioresonance, how it should really work. Because, you know, years ago when I first went to Jamaica, I brought a bioresonant test with me. You know, the Chinese one, the little box that they have, and then they have the little metal bar, and you hold.
9: No, I've never heard of that. Bioresonance or bioresonance?
0: No, bioresonance is like getting.
9: Oh, bioresonance.
0: What they use for heart checking your cardiovascular when they hook you up to that EKG. It's a bioresonance. It's getting magnetic field, getting magnetic field from what's going on in your heart. From the beating, because your heart is a magnetic field. It's surrounded by magnet and copper and those things. So it's electronics. So you want to check it. You want to check the physics of what's going on in these organs. Because if the machine is not functioning from the energy and the frequencies and the radiances, then, you know, chemicals cannot fix that. It's, as I was explaining, it's like throwing, you know, on your electrical system in your house, the transformer that bring the electricity into your house, which is like your heart, it's like you're going and throwing chemicals on it when they're giving you these drugs to fix certain things, right? It's like you're throwing water on electricity. Can water fix electrical problem? No. And so a lot of the systems are run on electrical frequency, energy frequencies. Even the myelin sheets and the different things that happen in your neurological system, they don't even touch. It's frequency that send one neurological message. What I call them is, we call it neuromessaging from one myelin sheet to the next, and they're all done through frequencies. So when they're giving you drugs for autoimmune disease like MS and those things are not going to help you because it's a breakdown of frequencies. It's a breakdown of energy. That's the problem, you know? And this energy comes from good fats.
9: Okay, you know? Okay.
0: So, yeah, so when you go there, you want to get these tests that shows nutrients, that shows lack of nutrients. How much do you have? Sometimes you could even have an overflow of certain nutrients like B12 or calcium, and they could be problematic to the machine. You know what I mean? So you want to know if you have too much off or too less off. Those are important to know because those are what keeps the machine running. And other blood tests, you want to know, you know, biological. So you want to know how much protein, how much, is there too much creatine, too much potassium. So you want to know the basic nutrients. Is there lacking or too a surplus in these tests? That's what you really want in these blood tests. And then the bioresonance that I use now, which is from Russia, and it uses, you know, even though we have a problem with Israeli, but there's some good scientists in Israel. I work with them over the years before they start their madness. You know, they are, you know, they go down there and they set up labs, and they're getting, you know, the results from bioenergetics, and I have to respect them for that. I don't think they're part of the Zionist madness that we see going on.
9: Yeah.
0: And things happen. And so what they do, they will even name the funguses and the viruses and the bacterias. When you do their resonant, when you use their equipment, it's like, you know, it's $2,000 for the equipment, £2,000 or $2,000.
9: Oh, wow.
0: When the Chinese are selling theirs for $200, right? So you can see the difference. So that's why the dig. Wow. So now you're getting a more detail of things that you are supposed to look for. Right, you're getting names of protozoas, you're getting names of parasites, names of bacteria, which organs are they infesting most in your large intestines, in your small intestines, and so these tests are very important. So when you do these cleanse, and I use it on myself a couple of years ago because I would get up with discomfort in my stomach, man, like all kind of stuff. Yeah. And when I did the test, that's how I realized it works, because I realize I have H. pylori and this kind of bacteria in my system. They name them. And I start working on eating the right livet, what we call the right meal plans that will get rid of them. Certain foods will get rid of them. And over the last 2 years, I've transformed those conditions now where I'm very comfortable when I wake up. I don't have these discomfort anymore. I don't, you know, because what those things would lead to is irritable bowel syndrome. And then even worse, you know, you have chronic diseases like, what's the one they call? IBS, but there's also, there's a name for the other one that, you know, and then they start want to remove, what they do is like start removing parts of your, of course, bowel cancer will come out of that also.
9: Yes.
0: And they start removing pieces of your intestine till they remove 2 feet of your large intestine. And then they remove 3 feet of your small. And then you can't replace those things. And before you know, you have a bag walking around with for your feces and stuff, you know, because they want to remove parts of your colon. But that's what these bacteria would do. And if they just approach it by cleaning up these bacteria, knowing what these bacteria are, what in your system that are causing these, then they don't have to do these surgery. It doesn't have to lead to these, you know, these diseases that they that people are having. You know what I mean?
9: Like
0: Crohn's. You know, you heard of Crohn's disease?
9: Yeah, my friend has that. Yeah,
0: and you know how much people get cut up, get their womb cut up, and end up with body bags and stuff. I mean, bags you know, but diseases like what's the one they call? IBS, but there's also, there's a name for the other one that, you know, and then they start want to remove, what they do is like start removing parts of your, of course, bowel cancer will come out of that also.
9: Yes.
0: And they start removing pieces of your intestine till they remove 2 feet of your large intestine, and then they remove 3 feet of your small, and then you can't replace those things. And before you know, you have a bag walking around with for your feces and stuff, you know, because they want to remove parts of your colon. But that's what these bacteria would do. And if they just approach it by cleaning up these bacteria, knowing what these bacteria are, what in your system that are causing these, then they don't have to do these surgery. It doesn't have to lead to these, you know, these diseases that they that people are having. You know what I mean? Like Crohn's. You know, you heard of Crohn's disease.

0: doesn't have to lead to these, you know, these diseases that they that people are having. You know what I mean? Like
1: yes, one
0: Crohn's. You know, sorry, you heard of Crohn's disease?
1: Yeah, my friend has that. Yeah,
0: and you know how much people get cut up, get their womb cut up, and end up with body bags and stuff. I mean, bags to you know, but those Crohn's disease is the same thing that caused the IBS. It's the same bacteria.
1: Okay.
0: It's the same. You know, you have 100 trillion of these things in your gut. You're dealing with.
1: Yeah.
0: Right. And so, when you do your test, you want to find that these. You know, you need to know what is in there. What is causing the discomfort? What is causing the dis-ease? And then, you know, so it's a lot of things, you know, but in the blood test, you're limited to, you know, you get a food profile blood test. You want to make sure you're seeing what nutrients you're lacking. What nutrients is too much, is overbearing, that you're like hurting yourself, like calcium, bones, potassium, kidneys. When your creatine level is low, I mean high, then you know that your kidneys are being suffering. They're not cleaning the creatine. So those are the that's what you get in the basic blood test. But if you want to go further to learn what's going on in each organ, all 47 organs, in all your systems, all your 32 hormones, how they're being functioning, you do a bioresonance. You know.
1: Bioresonance test. Okay.
0: Right, yeah, bioresonance test. I mean, I will, you know, there is different kinds, so I'll find out and I'll let you know. Yeah.
1: And one last thing I wanted to share to when you were talking about when the gentleman before called and said even the menstrual blood that they want, there is the Canadian version of Jeffrey Epstein. He was just imprisoned earlier this year. His name is Peter Nygaard, a white European man who moved to Canada many, many years ago. He was a fashion mogul. I like a designer clothes. I had his clothes. And he had a place in, I think it was Bahamas, the Caribbean island. And there's a video of him. I'll send it to you. He's talking to about four beautiful young model black females. He purposely went after young black women, teenagers and young women, to what he would do is impregnate them. And this is all documented. So this is not, you know, rumors or conspiracy theory, and it was in court, and his actual own son. He had a son with a famous black American female model. He raped her and impregnated her. So what he'd do is he purposely impregnate these teen black young girls in the Caribbean, and then make them abort the fetus so he can use the stem cells. He was huge into, and on his facility, he was building a, what is it called when they want to live long and look younger? What's the term for that?
0: Yeah, longevity. Sorry. Yeah. Longevity center.
1: Yeah. But it was specific. There's like a specific where they use stem cells. They like go deep into the science. He, because he was so wealthy, he bought off the government of the island, and he was the things that they wouldn't be allowed to do in America or Canada.
0: Right.
1: He was doing that and starting that. And I
0: believe
1: his name
0: is what's his name? And what's his
1: Peter
0: name?
1: Nygaard. His name
0: yeah,
1: is Peter.
0: I know Peter Nygaard.
1: I
0: read him up some years ago, but I didn't know he was doing all of that because it's fashion. They were talking about his fashion, and he has a lot of children, from what I understand.
1: He was using the stem cells from the placenta as well, because so he would get them pregnant because he wanted these things, because he's like, so there's a video of him in a restaurant with another white man, and they were both saying to these beautiful black women, they look terrified in a restaurant in public,
0: right.
1: And it's videotaped. He's saying the guy said, even your period blood is worth, is gold, gold, gold.
0: Yeah, I think
1: and
0: that,
1: the women, they look like they were about to be eaten, because they were about to be eaten, right?
0: Right.
1: If it meant that he could live longer and look young and have longevity.
0: Yeah, that's
1: and it was terrifying. I'll send it to you.
0: I think,
1: and they did a documentary in Canada about him.
0: Yeah,
1: so
0: Epstein
1: I
0: was doing the same thing.
1: I know. Epstein was doing the exact same thing, but they don't talk about that part because obviously a lot of very influential people around the world were participating and doing that.
0: Yeah.
1: Mm-hmm. And doing it themselves too. They want to live long and

0: So they knew what he was doing and wanted the benefits of the research, because he was paying for the scientists to, like, he was building a clinic in the Bahamas to do that.
1: Wow.
0: So I'll send that to you. Yeah, so I need to see that.
1: But and I think it's because it's mostly black people, black women he was doing it with over the years.
0: Of course. White, it was black hush, girls. Hush. They were
1: That's
0: teenagers.
1: Why I didn't say much. He kind of got carte blanche to do it.
0: It was minor girls, teenagers that he was doing this with. That's why he went to the Bahamas. And he was telling these four black young female models. They were, you know, young adults. Yeah. But he was saying, you black women, you are superior. This is what the white man was saying.
1: I've heard something of that. Yes. Not only that, but the 75,000 black girls that go missing each year in America is being used for some of these experimentation, and that's why they're missing. And the FBI, nobody is even making an effort
0: to
1: investigate these things, because they know what's going on. They're all in on it.
0: They know. Mm-hmm. They know. So I just wanted to share that. So it's
1: all right. Thank you.
0: Okay. Thank you so much. Take care.
1: All right. Talk to you soon.
0: Yes. I'll send
1: that to me as soon as possible. Bye. Yes. I appreciate.
0: I will do that now. So I don't forget.
1: Cool,
0: okay. Bye.
1: Cool.
0: Bye.
1: All right. Thank you. So we're running. I think it's time to get. I'm gonna have to put the protein thing back a little bit. And get Sophie, and then we finish off with the protein. Sophia, are you there? Can you make contact? Okay, I think I'll make contact. Let me see. I will be available. What time? 12:25 onwards. I need to. Okay, that's fine. Let's get Sophie on, talk about the bioresonance, the importance of the bioresonance, and then we see if we have time to touch on the protein factor. Hi, Sophie. How are you?
2: I'm okay. I'm on the bus, so I didn't know if it's going to work, but
1: you
2: I'll
1: hear
2: do
1: me
2: my
1: talking
2: best.
1: About
2: I can hear you.
1: You're on the bus?
2: No, I didn't hear anything. I was busy this morning. I'm on the bus, yeah.
1: Okay, well, I did talk about the bioresonance. There's a caller who just came off from Canada. She was interesting to know how that works. She said she really haven't heard of it, which I find interesting. I told her about the Israeli connection to the Russian connection. Told her about the Chinese one that, you know, a lot of people are using, but it's not very efficient in giving the results. But the one, even though we have a problem with Israeli right now, the one that is done by the Israeli and the Russian scientists is what we are using. And we're not associating these guys with what's going on in the Palestine and stuff. These guys are real good scientists. They just happen to have their setup in Israel, and a lot of them are leaving because they're, you know, but the science is what's important. How we get the right results from all the systems and all that stuff. So go ahead and briefly, you know, talk about that. And then, we go into some other things because the time is flying. She was on longer than I expected, but that's fine. You know, we always need more information. And, you know, the things you talk about was very important. So go ahead.
2: Okay, so the scan is basically is able to pick up the electromagnetic frequency of your cells and your organs. So it's able to detect whether they're functioning normally or not. And it basically is gauged against. It's marked against a system that is based on a database that focuses on what the actual forms, how your body should be operating. So what the scan does is able to say how your body is deviating from the norm, and it goes through all your systems. So your circulatory system, digestive system, cardiovascular system, all your different systems of your body, and is able to detect whether they're functioning normally or not. It even is able to tell whether you've got parasites, worms, viruses, fungus, and exactly where they're located in the body. It's able to tell whether you're vitamin deficient and how deficient you are, and if you're mineral deficient as well, and whether your real age and biological age is the same. And if it's not, it tells you the reasons why your biological age is not the same as your real age. And what's been coming up a lot, as I mentioned before, it's been the electromagnetic field, the radiation from the mobile phone, the Wi-Fi, it's having an impact on people's bodies. And stress is another one that's coming up a lot. Emotional stress, negative information that the person's taking in. So their mindset, negative thoughts and or family members or friends stressing them out. And it's and they didn't realize that it's only when I say it and I show them on the screen, they say, you know, I didn't realize that that family member was causing me. I know they were stressing me out, but it was to the point that it's impacting on my body and showing up in my body. So it allows people to see really what's going on. So it actually becomes like a marker as to what some people may have thought was going on, but it makes it real. And that's it in a nutshell.
1: Okay. It's nice and brief. And so, you know, what is very important, it tells you what is lacking in your body.
2: Yeah.
1: It tells you what is too much in your body, like the parasites and the, it even gives the names of the parasite.
2: Yeah.
1: It gives the names of the microbes.
2: Yeah.
1: It gives the names of the fungus. And most importantly, give the name of the bacterias too. And so you can actually look them up, Google them and see what they, you know, how they came about, how they came in your system. What did you eat? Where did you go? Who did you kiss? You know, those kind of things.
2: Yeah.
1: So, yeah, it's kind of like one of those. It's very complete. And I, as I said, I started when I first went to Jamaica to set up my clinic. I brought a bioresonant test from the Chinese system, you know, the ones that they used to have. But when I hook it up and I did my first, you know, myself, I realized it was like, it's too much guessing and too much, you know, multiple choice and say it could be this, it could be that. And I don't believe in that. I want precise. So I went back to my blood test. So when I was in Jamaica, I did mostly blood tests to get a lot of the results that I need. But it wasn't until I used it a few years ago from the my people that introduced it to me. A young man in Birmingham that was selling me certain nutrients, micronutrients, and he told me about, you know, Israeli doctor, Dr. Zoe, that was living here in London, and she came and she did the test on me, and she broke down the result, and it was exactly the things that I was dealing with, you know, and from that day, I was on a mission to clean up my system based on what was too much in my body, which parasites was in my body that was too much there, what minerals I was lacking. I was taking supplements for different minerals and different vitamins, and I was all of that stuff was low because there was something else functioning in my body, in my system, that was eating up all of that stuff, and it was parasites and bacteria and protozoas and fungus. So all of that was revealed when I did the test, and there was nothing more complete that I've done. Even blood test wasn't giving me that completion. My chakra was revealed. My chakra was like low, you know, they were closed, they weren't even opened up. And I thought I was doing all these things from exercise and stuff to keep these things active and open. So it's very important that we understand the importance of this kind of test. And it's not just, I say bioresonance because that's what it works on, the science, but it's actually called web wellness. So it looks at your overall wellness, and it operates through the web system, through the web system is the cyber. So when you get the test, it's linked to a mainframe in Israel, I think, and that's where the results come back quickly from that system of system of science. Well, it's more than science. It's now, I don't want to say it's AI because it's been there before AI. It's actually quantum physics. So the way it works is that we send off all these resonance, you know, frequencies that, you know, when we hook you up from your ankle to your wrist to the top of your cornea, your brain, right? Your cerebral.
2: Yeah.
1: And all of this is sent through the computer to the mainframe, and that's how we get a result. You have to pay for we have to pay annually for this system to work efficiently. So it's not something cheap. It's not that, you know, and
2: no,
1: you have a lot of people charging a lot
2: cheap
1: of money.
2: At all, no.
1: A lot of people charging a lot of money for these cheap Chinese bioresonant tests, and telling people, misguiding people, because I've had people come to me from those tests, pay £500 for a test like that, to be told that they have herpes and they're still a virgin. This woman was still a virgin in her 60s, never had sex. And the system tell her she have herpes. And when I told her to go back and do a blood test for herpes and do some other thing, that's when she realized she did not have it. So there's people out there misguiding people with these antiquated, outdated bioresonance devices. And I don't think it's fair. And they're charging an exorbitant amount of money.
2: And what's happening is when people, they've gone to see people where they've been charged a lot of money and it hasn't worked out. And when I speak to them, they're put off by the whole thing. And they're scared to come because they think it's going to be another scam and they take your money and not get the results.
1: Exactly. But this
2: one,
1: I know it works. Yeah. And for, you know, you listening, for £150 and getting a follow-up for free, it's like £75 each time. That's very, you know, we can't go any cheaper than that, you know, for our listeners, you know. So what these people are doing, you know, charging $250, $300, it's travesty and not getting, you know, the right result. And then you have people who have a device like us, one or two people, and they don't have no background in science or biology or even went to school. They're just, you know, snake salesmen. They call themselves herbalists. Never trained, even in herbal studies. So you have to be careful. You have to ask people what their qualifications are before they hook you up to this stuff, before you even sit down. Find out what their qualification. What do you know about science? What do you know about biology? What do you know about anatomy? Just a simple basic anatomy. What do you know? You can ask these people this question because they will lie and they will tell you, they will guess and act like they're, you know, they know what they're talking about. You know what I mean? So beware of those people also who have one of these devices. All right?
2: Yeah. Mm-hmm.
1: Anything else you want to add, madam, before you go? I know Sister
2: Judy. No, because I'm on the bus, anything can happen on the bus. I don't
1: all right,
2: to,
1: no problem.
2: Have right. Listeners came and screaming and all sorts going
1: yes,
2: on.
1: Yes. Let's get ready for Judy Jacobs. She comes on.
2: Judith
1: Jacobs.
2: Yeah.
1: What are you correcting me for?
2: I thought you said Judith.
1: All right. Maybe I said it fast, but yeah, Judith Jacobs. She's coming in 10 minutes.
2: And Jacob without the S. Jacob without the S.
1: No S?
2: No S.
1: All right. Judith.
2: Judith.
1: You see, you have Jacob. your what you call this lady here. You got your advocate here defending your name. I hope you give her a shout out.
2: Yes. Empress Judith, yes.
1: Empress Judith. Okay. Talk to you soon. All right. Thanks, Sophia. Okay. Give your number before you go, how they can reach you for their tests.
2: Okay. Hold on 1 month.
1: All right, let me see. It's the same number we have here, right? Let me give that out for you then. Are you looking for? Are you using a business number separate?
2: So my business number is separate. So the number is 07506694798.
1: Again.
2: That's 07506.
1: We're not hearing you.
2: 07506694798.
1: Okay. 075. Go ahead.
2: You want me to say it one more time?
1: Yeah, go ahead.
2: Okay, one moment.
1: Okay. All right. I think they get that. They got
2: okay,
1: that.
2: Then.
1: All right, cool. All right, thank
2: you.
1: Thank you. We'll talk to you
2: okay,
1: soon.
2: Bye. Have
1: all
2: a
1: right,
2: great
1: bye
2: day.
1: Bye. Have
2: bye
1: a good
2: bye.
1: Day, you too. Be safe out there. Bye-bye. Yes, you know, as you go.
2: Yeah, I'll speak to you later.
1: All right,
2: I'll talk to you
1: soon.
2: A bit later when you come off the call. Okay?
1: All right,
2: bye-bye.
1: No problem.
2: Bye-bye.
1: All right. So, yes, one of the things that I want to look at real quick before we go, what is this one here? This is, yeah, there was a piece about protein, because I know how we feel about good protein. I'm trying to change a lot of, you know, putting the right protein in there. And very, very, you know, yeah. Is it more protein, shorter life? It's an interesting piece. So go ahead and listen, and then we'll come back.
3: When I was a young boy, I thought I had diet all figured out. And that actually, is because Popeye told us all.
1: It is a long piece. It's longer than I thought, and I don't want to, you know. So let's do it next week. I remember to start with that. More protein, shorter life. But it's the type of protein that we're going to be talking about. There is one food thing that I wanted to... we talk about detox, so I could leave you with that. The power of hydrogen peroxide. You know, we talk about different ways of doing detox. So I should share that with you. It's very interesting, but I'm wondering if, okay, let's go into, because I did talk about certain things. When we look at the test, we can say any, you know, whatever. So brain like age 30. So a good solution. We don't do much about exercise, but this is a 60-second exercise that you can do to actually help your brain, you know, work like 30. I mean, I could tell you in a nutshell, but, you know, let's listen to the piece because it kind of explains what caused these breakdown a little more.
4: There is a number that changes everything about your memory after the age of 60, and that number is 60. 60 seconds. That is the amount of time a growing body of neuroscience research says it takes to switch on the one system in your brain most responsible for pulling up a name, a face, or where you left your keys. 60 seconds a day. And yet, almost nobody over 60 has ever been shown how to use it. Here's the part that should stop you cold. A landmark study published in the Journal of Alzheimer's Disease followed thousands of older adults and found something the researchers did not expect. The people who kept their memory sharp into their 80s were not the ones taking the most supplements. They were not the ones doing the hardest crossword puzzles. And they were not the ones with the best genes. They were the ones who did one specific thing for about a minute a day. One small habit. And when the scientists scanned their brains, the difference was not small. It was dramatic. I am going to show you exactly what that 60-second exercise is before this video is over. But I need you to stay with me. Because if I just handed you the movement right now, without the reason behind it, you would forget it by tomorrow. And that is the very problem we are here to fix. My name is Dr. Parker Jace. For the past 22 years, I have specialized in memory and cognitive aging, which means my entire career has lived inside one question. Why do some brains stay sharp after 60, while others start to slip? I have sat across from thousands of patients, men and women in their 60s, 70s, and 80s, who walked into my office terrified that the forgotten word, the missed appointment, the name that would not come, was the beginning of the end. And what those thousands of cases taught me is not what most people expect. The pattern I kept seeing was this. It was almost never the big, frightening thing they feared. It was something small, something mechanical, something happening quietly inside the brain that nobody had ever explained to them, and something that, in most cases, could be improved. Not with a prescription, not with an expensive clinic, with a movement that takes less time than brushing your teeth. Now, before we go one step further, I want you to do something for me. Drop one word in the comments right now. Just one. The thing you forget the most. Names. Passwords. Why you walked into a room. I read every single comment and I promise you, you are going to see hundreds of people who feel exactly the way you do. You are not alone in this. Not even close. Let me be very clear about what this video is and what it is not. This is not going to tell you that memory loss after 60 is normal and you simply have to accept it. That is the myth. And it is wrong. And it is not going to tell you that your memory is doomed by your age or your family history. That is the fear, and it is also wrong. The truth sits in between, and almost nobody explains it clearly, because the truth takes more than the 11 minutes the average doctor has with you. Here is what is actually happening inside your head. Somewhere after the age of 60, a region of the brain called the hippocampus, the small, seahorse-shaped structure that acts like the save button for new memories, begins to lose blood flow and volume if it is not being used in a very specific way. Not just used, challenged. And the way most of us live after retirement, comfortable, routine, predictable, is the exact opposite of what that structure needs to stay strong. But here is the good news, and this is the part the research is genuinely excited about. The hippocampus is one of the few parts of the human brain that can physically grow new cells at almost any age. Scientists call it neurogenesis, and in study after study, one type of stimulation triggers it faster than nearly anything else. That is the science behind the 60-second exercise. That is why it works. And by the end of this video, you are going to understand it well enough to start doing it tonight. So stay with me, because before we get to the movement itself, you need to know the three warning signs that your hippocampus is already starting to shrink. And the very first one is the sign almost everyone ignores. Warning sign number one is the one almost everyone ignores. You walk into a room and you forget why you came. Most people laugh it off. They call it a senior moment and move on. But here is what the research actually shows. That exact lapse, losing your reason for doing something the moment the room changes, is one of the earliest measurable signs that the hippocampus is struggling to hold what scientists call working memory. The short bridge between an intention and an action. When that bridge gets weak, the thought falls off before your feet reach the doorway. It is not a joke, it is a signal. And the sooner you notice it, the more you can do about it. Warning sign number two is the one that scares people the most. The name that will not come. You are talking about someone you have known for 30 years, and their name is right there, on the tip of your tongue, and it simply will not arrive. Researchers call this the tip of the tongue state, and while everyone has it once in a while, the frequency is what matters. When it starts happening several times a week, it usually means the retrieval pathways running out of the hippocampus are firing more slowly than they used to. Slower. But here is the part that gives me hope for every patient I see. Slower is not gone. A slow pathway can be trained to fire faster. A missing one cannot. That difference is everything, and we will come back to it. Warning sign number three is the sneakiest of all because it does not feel like a problem. It feels like being organized. You start writing everything down. Lists for the grocery store, notes for names, alarms for pills, reminders on the phone for things you used to just remember. Now, there is nothing wrong with a list, but when you lean on it for everything, something quiet and dangerous happens. The brain stops rehearsing, and a memory system that is never asked to work is a memory system that shrinks faster. Neuroscientists have a phrase for this: use it or lose it. It is not a saying, it is biology. So let me ask you something right now, and be honest with yourself. How many of those three did you recognize? One, two, all three? If you are nodding along, I want you to understand that this is not a reason to panic. It is a reason to pay attention, because every one of those signs points back to the same small structure, and that structure responds to the right effort faster than almost any other part of your body. Now, here is the question that really matters. Why does this start after 60 and not before? And the answer is not simply age. Age is the excuse. The real reasons are three things happening quietly at the same time. First, blood flow. After 60, circulation to the deep brain slows, and the hippocampus is one of the hungriest structures in your head. It needs oxygen, and it needs it constantly. Starve it, even a little, and it weakens. Second, novelty. When we were young, life forced new challenges on us every single week. New jobs, new faces, new places. After retirement...
1: You know what? I'm going to have to leave that as a cliffhanger, man. I mean, I don't want to run too much into Judith time. And also, I think there's an ad that needs to run. So, next week, same time, same place. We're going to pick up right from here because I want to get to that exercise. I want you to get it so you can have a sharp mind and sharp memory into longevity. Yeah? Okay? Hint, hint. It's a simple exercise. Simple. I started it this week and I'm loving it because, you know, it is a little effort in the beginning, but, you know, there's different ways to do it. But at the same time, the results are the same. A cliffhanger. I know it's the first time I've left you on a cliffhanger, didn't I? But see you same time, same place. Next week, I think I'm starting about 10 minutes after the hour, so we'll start exactly with this piece about the exercise that give you your memory and your capability and to avoid having Alzheimer's and other things. Yeah, that is powerful, isn't it? Let's resume. Same time, same place. Next strong, as we would say in Jamaica. Yes, family. Dr. Oliver, Dr. Jacob Oliver signing out.

Carnage. What's that phrase used when a song causes so much warmth and confusion one requires it to commence from the beginning again? Pull up. Pull up, yes, that's the one. Pull up.

that sound I play, and it is the new celebrity, along with all Massive and all crew lineup, them can't get me out. When it comes to championship, is we have it. And when it comes to dignitary, oh God, we're not talking about the business. We are very versatile. And when it comes to sound, you can't pass we, because we have done cross the border already and all them kind of things. Step up it.

0: Good afternoon, good evening, good morning. Waiting, ladies and gentlemen, for this moment to be. The 6th of August, 2026. Jamaica Independence Day. Ladies and gentlemen, I'm in for Judith Jacobs. Hold tight, Judith. I know where you're there. Hold tight, Judith. Bless up 24/7. Ladies and gentlemen, Jamaican Independence Day today. This is just a one-off. A one-off in for Judith Jacobs. I've got to take time to pick up all the crew over there in Trinidad and Tobago at this moment in time. Streaming live to them at this moment in time. Also streaming live on TikTok. Also streaming live on Mixcloud Live. So, what I'm going to do today, I'm going to play some Jamaican tune. And I'm going to play some of the greatest artists that ever come out of Jamaica. So before we start...
1: Yes, sweet Jamaica, beautiful here.

Jamaica Nice. Ladies and gentlemen, like I said, we're going to bring back some of those memories. We're going to look at some of the greatest artists ever to come out of Jamaica. Independence Day. Who said Johnny Clark?

Don't say Gabriel, Jamaica Independence today. When we say, we say, some of the greatest artists, living and not living, some of them are walking with the ancestors now. Siwanya, the original Cocker T. The original Cocker T, recording for King Jammies.

0: It's the Green Sleeves lick from 1994. The late great Cocker T. Jamaican independence.
1: Girls are
0: when we're set. Real reggae music. Real.

share the link when we say real Jamaican artists. Luciano.

How you doing? Ladies and gentlemen, if you hear any of the tunes you like, Shazam them, support the artists, get them in your MP3 collection. Hold tight, Gabriel. Everybody asked me the same question. Do I happen to have any playlists on Spotify? Yes, I may have a Spotify account.

find a few things there. Messenger, title track of the album, Luciano. Can't remember what year this album came out, but when we say real Jamaican artist, and what I'm gonna do today, I'm gonna try and go through so many of them. The groups, the artists, them. Independence Day Jamaica. It's not that deal who just play Bob Marley and play all tune. You got to remember, the amount of artists that come out of Jamaica, you're shocked.

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This is a different mix. Luciano. Yes.

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And we were talking about artists that come out of Jamaica, the late, great Gregory Isaacs. Original juggling today. In for the Judith Jacobs. My name is Governor J. And if you wondered, this is actually a different mix to the original piece, you know. This is a different mix. Luciano. Yes.

But you know what? The world loves Jamaica. So ladies and gentlemen, if you love Jamaica, make we see the Jamaican flag. And we were talking about artists that come out of Jamaica, the late, great Gregory Isaacs.

original juggling today. In for the Judith Jacobs. My name is Governor General. Ladies and gentlemen, share the link. Share the link. Tinkle.

some memories. We bring back some of the greatest, greatest Jamaican artists. We come out to Jamaica. No. I've got to take time to pick up DJ Emotion. This is Afternoon GG. Nice surprise for a Thursday. Shout out to the, hope I got this right, Equins. Equins work colleagues, Dom and Charlie. Time for Ready Gear. I get education. African Museum 12-inch 4-5. The late great Gregory Isaacs 1979. Hold tight, Maria Waller

Jamaican Independence Today. And if you really want to learn about reggae music, share the link with your family and friends. Share it with your friends that they like reggae, but they're not 100% certain. Share it with them, and we'll draw some tune. Gregory Isaacs, 1977. If you remember the daddy of them all, Alton Ellis, I'll drop you the bongo mix a little later on. But until then, we remember the great Gregory Isaacs.

Judith Jacobs, my name is Governor General. We play you Gregory Isaacs, 1977, Breaking Up, the Alton Ellis classic. When we say complete juggling today, you know, complete juggling. Who says Sanchez D? Sanchez, oh, another veteran. When we say veteran, you know, them man they debout long time. Sanchez, step up.

absolute dance killer. Praise him, Sanchez D. Exterminator Big 12 Inch, 1995. Hold tight, Miguel. Got to take time to pick up all those on the Mixcloud Live. All those on the Tiki Talk. All those on the apps going. Conscious Radio, bless up. When we say Sanchez, you know. You see them Monday? When I said them Monday, I sing song for the longest time. We're talking real Jamaican veteran. And I'm glad he got recognized for what he does.

going to take time to pick up all those at work at this moment in time. How you doing? Blessings this afternoon. My name is Governor General Inverna Judith Jacobs. Jamaican independence. And when we said Jamaican independence, we draw some tune. One of the greatest, another one of the greatest artists to come out of Jamaica. He licked off this tune in 1970.

0: Hold tight, Sim Racer, over there in Sweden.
1: And the door is open. Come in, my little ones.
0: And if you're just coming on board, put up the Jamaican flag alongside your country's flag. So if you're even from Jamaica, I put up two Jamaican flag. The great Freddie McGregor, 1977. I've got this on a Roots Vibration 12-inch 4-5 clean.
1: God of Jacob will be there.
0: Hold tight, Brenda. Jamaican independence, playing some of the greatest artists that have come out of Jamaica. When we're here, original juggling, new, old, in between, around the corner, all of them thing there. If you want some Jamaican music in your selection, Shazam, get them, purchase them. In for the Judith Jacobs, the Governor General. 3 minutes away from the hours of 2 o'clock here in the UK. Streaming live from London.

man. I know enough on her. Sit down there watching your speakers, isn't you? Watching that bass line move. The home of big sound systems, Jamaica, you know. I think I call it the birthplace of sound system. And before they put the restrictions, which I think they should take off, it's just my opinion. 2 o'clock, I have to turn down. Remember going up to Goncourt to hear Stone Love outside, you know, under the moonlight. It was about 10 miles from the place. And I could hear. I said, wow. Taking time to pick up Dean Fraser, sharper than a razor. Old tight Taurus Riley. When we're set, Freddie McGregor. The birthplace of good music was Studio One. Believe me, Panda. ...1980, courtesy of Studio One, Freddie McGregor.

0: when we said good reggae music that came out of Jamaica, listen. So, Island, you know, produce some tune that you, ooh.
1: Silence, watch your view.
0: That's all we got to say is ooh.
1: Try to keep your inner.
0: If you're agreeing with me, give me some thumbs up.
1: Lovers, they may cause
0: well, you. I said, for the size of the island and the people that live on the island, what a weird them can play some, pull out some reggae music, believe me. You see that place called Studio?

When was that classic Studio Onion up? Johnny Osborne. And if I think rightly, let me see if I get this right. This was done probably about 1970. I haven't got a clue, but I've got a funny, it's about 1970. But then he relicked it in 1997 for Rad's Records.

courtesy of Studio One, re-leaked for Rant Records. And when we say crazy singers that came out of Jamaica, man, a whole barrage of them. And we're not even talking about the DJ them yet, the toasters from back in the day. Make we lick one of them.

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0: Josie Wells.

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I gave you Admiral Bailey, courtesy of Jammies. This is on a Chris 7-inch 4-5. Josie Wells. It's Nut Singh as well, you know. 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
0: Jell Love Music 7845. Brigadier Jerry.
1: Keep on and grow. The old Chirayos fall. I'm in love it so. 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

0: 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Turn me loose. Give me some fire signal. When we say Jamaica. 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

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I was in Jamaica. And I see him and I said, Sean. No, I tell a lie. I said, Shaggy. And he's security. The guy must be about 6'4". And that was just his chest measurement. There's no way I was tangling with it. No, I'm going to argue with him, you know. But we spoke on the phone. Hold tight, Shaggy. We'll definitely get that interview, the proper interview. When we said Jamaican independence, oh, Carolina, Shaggy, 1992. And I said, New Old Borough, no matter what. You see this? Oh, Jamaican artists. Oh, my Lord. Do you forget a release? I think it's tomorrow, Friday. Sean Paul.

Watch out for Jammy's Slington Rhythm album. I think it's due October. He was only doing, Sean was only doing the video, you know. They've had to rush release this one. Should be.

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DRSC Lee. 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Dr. C. I must be away for. I can't sit down. DCRC. No. Mr. Lee. Hold tight, Mr. Lee. 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

People are surprised. Yes, I'm here. Infinite Judith Jacobs. My name is Governor General. Streaming live to the world. Global FM. Conscious Radio. When we're set. And I said to you, we're going to play. There's a lot of juggling today. It's Jamaican Independence. So it's going to be a lot of new stuff. A lot. Well, it's actually new, old, in between. It's the artists that come out of Jamaica. It's the groups that come out of Jamaica. When we said Jamaica, I don't think there's any country in the world has ever had a genre planted on them. Or they've invented the genre. Basically, they say they've invented reggae music. Jamaica! The Wailing Souls. Some of the classics to come out the small island of Jamaica and make them talawa. I say, the Wailing Souls.

Saint Gabriel in 1979 wasn't even alive. I bought these tunes in a record shop in 1979. I know I look 26, but it's the tax and the tariff that make me look old.

Delicious Wailing Souls 1979. Jamaican Independence. We remember Channel 1. Oh, my. If you go into my Facebook, I don't know if it's still there. It probably still is. If you go into my Facebook page, you'll see me standing. There's a picture of me in a white Gansey standing outside Channel 1. Ladies and gentlemen.

courtesy of Channel 1, the 12-inch mix. Very well on the Wailing Souls, 1978. Even if you got to Channel 1 now. When I was there, there was a building. Now at MESS, only one wall.

courtesy of Channel 1, the 12-inch mix. Very well, the Wailing Souls, 1978. Even if you got to Channel 1 now, when I was there, there was a building. Now at MESA, it's only one wall. That's it. I can understand

Channel One now. When I was there, there was a building. Now at MSA, it's only one wall. That's it. I can understand things have to move on. But I know down at Jammies, he's got a new. What do you call him again? Museum. That's it. It's in the process of being finalized. The museum is a big place, you know. Been there.

the Treasure Isle, Randy's, Studio One, Channel One. I remember Arrow Studio going down there and cutting dub plate, all tight cutty ranks.

ladies and gentlemen, what I ask you to do is to share the link. Share it with your friends, your family, auntie. If it's the first time they're hearing reggae music, let them come and learn. Each one teach one. Hold tight, Lloyd B9, Robert Howard. 24 minutes away from the hours of 3 o'clock here in the UK. 24 minutes away from 9 o'clock Kingston, Jamaica. 24 minutes away from 10 over there in Trinidad and Tobago. 24 minutes away from 6 over there in Dubai. When we say real reggae music, we're now left out the diamonds, you know. Taking on a Belmont 7-inch 4-5 subsidiary of Joe Gibbs, the Mighty Diamonds.

When we said the Mighty Diamonds, you know, down there at Channel One recording this in 1978. Courtesy of Channel One, Mighty Diamonds. Also, Andrew over there in Canada.

0: 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Don't bother follow them, cause you will get the same thing. It's we that run things.
1: 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Ladies and gentlemen, Mighty Diamonds, 1978, courtesy of Channel 1.

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1: What's wrong?
0: Rest in peace, Bunny. I think that was about 2022. We lost the two of them. I think it was within a month. The Mighty Diamonds. Courtesy of Channel 1. Selector. Jamaican independence. Reggae music to come out of Jamaica. And who was it? Gabriel said, I was born in 1981. Is there any song back then? The late, great Dennis Brown.
2: All right.
0: Courtesy of Joe Gibbs. The late, great Dennis Brown, 1981.

And I got the dub plate. It is the original Cox and Dub plate. Dennis Brown, 1981, courtesy of Joe Gibbs. Original Juggling Machine. My name is Governor General. Don't forget, you can catch me tomorrow between the hours of 5 and 8 o'clock. Roots, reggae, and revival all mix up in one. Dennis Brown. The following year of 1982, Yvonne Special. Dennis's wife's name, Yvonne. Yvonne Special, 12-inch red vinyl.

whole time, Mr. Lee, of course, may have it. If you're logging on for the first time, my name is Governor General, in for the Judith. Hold tight, Dennis. Yvonne Special 12-inch 4-5, 1982, Red Vinyl. Some of the greatest artists to come out of Jamaica on this Independence Day.

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One of the most underrated groups ever, believe me. The Gladiators.

0: taken off the album. Natty Rebel also got this on the 7845.
1: So make it out of bed.
0: You right.
1: Hear it everywhere. You can hear me when I say so. Ronnie Murray down there.
0: When people used to say, so oh, it's Bob Marley did the vote. No, no, no.

0: I'm going to take time to pick up Sharif. Hope I pronounced that right. Ladies and gentlemen, share the link. Daddy U Roy, the late great Daddy U Roy, 1976. When was the Jamaican independence and tunes that came out of Jamaica?
1: From stop Nazi dread, from stepping up higher and higher. Step higher.
0: When step was say the Gladiators? For the Roots crew, Ja Works. If you love Jamaica,

The Gladiators, 1978, Joe Works. Some of the greatest, toughest, baddest groups to come out of Jamaica. When we said Jamaica reggae music, oh! For the Roots crew. The Royal Rasses. 1979. If you love reggae music, give me some

Well, it's like, Andrew, I ain't got round to the bob yet, you know. I'm a selector. It's after 15 with everything else, you know. It's going to happen. But when it's going to happen, that's another thing. There's one thing about this platform. When you come on, you say good afternoon, good evening, good morning. If I can fit a tune in, I could fit it in. As a selector, you don't just play a tune, punt up a tune. It don't make no sense whatsoever. Entertainment is the key. Whoa. Ladies and gentlemen, share the link.

0: some of the greatest artists to come out of Jamaica singing reggae music. And when I left out,
1: give thanks and praises to
0: Glenn Washington.
1: Jah Rastafari.
0: When I think about it, this show could go on for hours and hours and hours. 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
1: Teach them how to realize they're the sons and daughters of princesses and
0: the humanity reading from 2021. No, 2001. Let me get it right. Give you two pieces. No. Glenn Washington, Freddie McGregor. When we said the greatest artist, them. Some of the greatest. Yeah. Artists have come out to Jamaica. Jamaican independence, the original Governor General Fred Locks. 1976 was the year. Black Star Line of the album. See, this is universal music, you know. This one, yeah, universal music. If you know this one, give me some signal.

0: Yes, this is Fredlocks picking up the Governor General in the UK. I don't know. Just play a music, play.
1: 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Worldwide music, reggae music. The sounds of Fredlocks, 1976.

name for the Judith Jacobs. Yeah. The name is Governor General. If it's the first time you've logged on, glad to have you locked on. If you want to subscribe without casting your nut, you know, and it just works out when I come on air, you get it in your inbox and you can just listen. When we said the original Fredlocks 1976, my album was actually credited to 1975 as a promo. Ladies and gentlemen, some of the best singers. No, I'm going to put it straight. The best singers come out of Jamaica. It's Jamaica Independence today. I'm going to play a pure Jamaican artist. Ladies and gentlemen, when we say, we're not left out my bridge in Capleton, you know? No, sir, we're not left out Capleton. Damien Jr., Gong, Stephen Marley, Capleton.

Okay, time. 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Them think them reach the ultimate. No, I'm just a young guy. Oh, but them no reach no. Old tight GGG, how you doing? Them get caught in old tight reggae. 26 years ago. I

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1: 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Just do what me.
0: Who remembers?
1: And make sure everything work account.
0: Who remembers?
1: See? Take back yourself and bring back yourself in a one piece. Make sure see you reach. 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Lord of mercy. Hey, Lord of his mercy.
0: Jamaican artists.
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1: I said, 2019, if I remember right.
0: Get on a mission, man.
1: If you go through hard. Facebook, you'll see the video on stage.
0: Hustling ability, we learned that I am.
1: Buju Banton, Berry Salmon, proper. We'll even get round to Berry Salmon, you know.
0: Then like that, sell off. When you have a make.
1: When we say,
0: God, driver, they say, don't stop at all. Listen.
1: When we say Buju of his brand spanking new album, Too Bad. This is the original Butterflies. I've got the remix.

I don't care what anybody have to say. 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Maybe I don't have enough. I was born in the UK. My parents are Jamaican. When we said we celebrate Jamaica, you know, we can play pure old school. Not a problem. But some of the artists that have come out of Jamaica have influenced our lives. If I'm wrong, tell me say me wrong. If I'm right, give me a thumbs up. Some of the greatest reggae singers ever to live on the world come from the place called Jamaica, believe me. If you think a joke, it's not a joke thing. Some of the greatest reggae artists in the world

0: Bob Marley and Bonnie Wailer were half brothers.
1: Wow. That threw me. 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
0: But when a man show me, no, not my brother, cousins. When a man, I said no. Cousins. Had the pleasure of meeting Bonnie Wailer. Totally by accident.
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0: We are talking about Bob Marley.

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1: But your love is my relief. 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
0: Jamaican Independence Today. The music that's inspired you, you, you, and you.

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He definitely crossed barriers, believe me. Back in the day, as a sound system owner, from back in the day, we never used to play a Bob. But Bob Marley crossed barriers that couldn't be crossed. See, I have to give man respect where respect is due. Jamaican Independence Day today, Bob did a lot, believe me.

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If you're a Bob Marley fan, give me a thumbs up or give me a one ring. Give me a thumbs up or give me a one ring if you're a Bob Marley fan. And I'll play you a Bob.

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1: You're lucky, for we still got time to rap, and we're making a one stop.
0: Ladies and gentlemen, the most beautiful. Listen, I'll tell you what came close to Jamaica, you know, Barbados. I went to Barbados. I thought I went there twice because it was so nice. But Jamaica was just, I just felt at home. Hold tight, Jamrock. If you're a flying, don't worry about it. 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Or do what I sometimes do, just fly. I went to Atlanta, spend a day or two in Atlanta, then just fly from this. Ladies and gentlemen, Jamaican independence, the Governor General, Infanta Judith Jacobs. And you know what? Yeah, even if it's a one time in your life, you have to go visit Jamaica, especially if you're a reggae fan. You need to go and visit Jamaica. Go look at the studio. Oh, it's beautiful. Beautiful. When I say beautiful place, believe me, panda. We bring you Errol Dunkley, 1979. Ladies and gentlemen.

Old site Jeff Rocky says he's been around the island on YouTube. No, Bridgie, you need to go check it out. If you've never been to Jamaica, you need to go and check it out. Gonna take time to pick up my Bridgie and tip her Irie. Bless her. Hold tight, Rory Stone.

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Some of them records, yeah, all, you know. 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

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Memories by the Score, the late great John Holt. You know, I'm just sitting here now and I'm saying to myself, you know how much artists I could still play? I would never run out. The late great John Holt, Memories by the Score. When we say we come from, play some Jamaican tune. The great Desmond Dekker, 1969.

you know about studios and cutting music, Jamaica made it an art form. That's on two-track tune, you see. Oh, nothing wrong. Now there's all 200 track, our 300. Jamaica took two track and turning our tune. Jamaican independent show. My name is Governor General.

coming into the last 6 minutes. Now, as a DJ, I've had the privilege interviewing Alton Ellis before in past. We were supposed to do a part two, never got round to it. Rest in peace, Alton Ellis. Here recording for Treasure Isle. Talking about Treasure Isle, another gentleman, got to take time to say rest in peace. A good friend from a long time ago, the Reverend Ken Parker, rest in eternal peace. When we said Jamaica artists, you know.

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Come on, Christopher, I'm a friend, man. Everything good. Check out my YouTube, the interviews up there with Christopher. Ken Parker. Yes, Reverend Ken Parker, rest in eternal peace.

Reverend Ken Parker, Jimmy Brown, courtesy of Treasure Isle. I said there's so much tune we could play in it. When we say Jamaica has churned out reggae music to the world. Burning Spear.

46 years ago, Burning Spear, Columbus. All of them tuned it early on to Jamaica, you know. It was like the hit factory. It was like the Motown of reggae music. And we're talking Jamaica, not just talking the studio. We're saying Jamaica itself was like Motown of reggae music.

In for the Judith Jacobs. My name is Governor General. Jamaica Independence Day today. My parents are Jamaican. I was born here. I class myself as a Jamaican, believe me. Because our children, you got to really think about what I'm going to say now. Our children were born here. We were born here. So as far as our children are concerned, this is their home. This is their home. They're comfortable here. This is how life is. My parents were born in Jamaica. I go to Jamaica and I call that my home. This is just what life is. Jamaican independence, ladies and gentlemen, I've got to send this out to everybody who's taken time to listen to the show today. Have a blessed day if you're Jamaican. Have a great Independence Day. I'm gone!

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2: 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And we would like to say,
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0: 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Me like how I now lead the people astray, you know. 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
1: This is the voice of Tyrus Riley to the Black Isle Cannon. Boom! I watch, you know. 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
4: 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This one is your song. You are our true heroes right now. Here we go.

0: Yeah, we. Hi, this is Black Slate. 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
2: Hi, my name is Giovanni Modu, along with my sister Amoya Modu and Dana Modu, and we would like to say,
3: it starts with you. 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

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Oh God, man, may I tell you, seeing Mazarin Crew is Independence Day, Jamaica Independence Day. May I tell you, seeing we are doing it large. Out here, seeing big up all Jamaicans near and far, wherever you may be on the globe, the whole globe, you know, seeing car, them it round. 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You see me, I say, so big up all Jamaicans anywhere and everywhere on the day right now, seeing is all about we today.

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0: No, you see something? 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
1: Bullet up selector. 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
2: 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That's right, that's right. 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Jamaica Independence.

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It is, after all, Jamaica Independence Day. 64 years.

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1: Africa is for us.
0: Again.

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0: Listen me.

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1: What are you doing, girl?
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0: Just gotta put his headphones on.

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Independence Day. 64 years. And counting. 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

Yeah. 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

DJ Robbie. Doors open 7 p.m. until 1:30 a.m. Entry is free. 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Complimentary food will be served between 7 p.m. and 9 p.m. Jerk chicken will be served all night. That's Friday night, Robbie.

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0: One more hour. Yours truly DJ M Z E, the M the Z inside the building, nice and easy.
1: Real Jamaican, I'm sure where you are. No matter which part in the world where you stand. 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
0: they Diane D. Greetings, greetings, Diane D.
2: Jamaica love. 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
0: Big up Father Tommy J. What you mean?
2: Everybody wanna visit Jamaica.
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2: Jamaica love, Jamaica.
0: I'll pull it, me have to play it one more time. What you mean? Blast it, man, blast it. Reaching out to all Jamaicans out there right now, see? Bless upon yourself. Happy Independence 64.

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1: There's no anything to feel like, yeah.
0: Near and far.

0: All right, for the next 10 minutes in our massive scene, we're going to do this. Listen.
1: When I unite some of these the words of His Imperial Majesty, Emperor Haile Selassie, I unite you the royal
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2: Babylon, are you so

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0: Yeah, we. Hi, this is Black Slate. 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

0: Yeah, we. Hi, this is Black Slate. 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
1: Have you heard about Wendy Walker and Helen Bradshaw's Big Garden Party? 15th of August, 2026. 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
0: Academy Events with BJ Production and Punch Records presents the Height of Fire Tour, featuring the return of the Fireman, King Shango, the Prophet, K-Pultan, and the Messenger, Luciano. Book now for Sunday, 20th of September at the O2 Academy, Brixton. The Prophet and the Messenger, two reggae giants on one stage for one unmissable epic night. You are strongly advised to book your tickets now.

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2: Hi, my name is Giovanni Model, along with my sister Amoya Model and Dana Model, and we would like to say
1: it starts with you. 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Say no to guns, no to knives, no to drugs, and yes to life.
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Final one, and we're going for the 2 for 2.

0: above touching that dial.
1: After reggae music, we say, yo, Peter Morgan talking to you from Morgan Heritage. Heritage for life, we say, remember that. Right now, it's all about conscious radio. Keep it locked. The consciousness is live.
2: Tell me,
1: and
2: I said, this is
1: yeah?
2: a blues party, you know.
1: Peter said that.
2: Yes. Please. With Isaac Natural. All the time. So me, I suggest go for high grade spliff right about now when a buckler roots wine. Yes, cause it's the blues party time. Yes, this is Bingy Life, yes? And I'm sitting in, listen to Isaac Natural.

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1: And we have a whole lot of wonderful heritage songs and stories and proverbs and all kinds of nice things. And our language, of course, the basic thing is the language, which we have been talking for 300 years. Yes, my dear. And my auntie, what you say, she don't like nobody if you say I know language at all, she vexed, you know. About the whole rhythm of the language, my child. You see, it's because all this folklore and this culture that we have come from all the different people who have lived in the country, you know, and we just use it, and now we have a real West Indian, a real Jamaican culture. For my auntie wrote to say, when the Asian culture and the European culture woke up an African culture in the Caribbean people, we stir them up and blend them to a flavor. We shake them up and move them to a beat. We wheel them and we turn them and we rock them and we sound them and we temper them and last the rhythm sweet.
2: Yes, sir.
1: Yes, my dear. So then we don't need to shame at the things we have at all. Like my auntie would say, she vexed any time she hearing the people I come style for me Jamaica language as corruption of the English language. You ever hear anything, Gussel? Aunt Georgia says she don't know what make them not call the English language corruption of the Norman, French, and the Greek, and the Latin, where them say English is derived from.
2: Yes, sir. Yes, sir.
1: Oh, no, hear the word? English derived, but Jamaica corrupt. No, master, nothing ago, so. We don't corrupt, and them derive. We derive, too. Hey, Jamaica derive. We derive. And let me tell you, man, we derive from the English, we derive from Portuguese, from Spanish and all them, singing all the people who was there. And on top of it, the basic thing that we derive from is African and Kuya Pupa. Plenty of the words them in a Fui language where them tell we say a corruption. Hey, a good African word. Good African word that come from a nice African language named Chui. You hear right name? Chui. Yeah, man. It's spelled T-W-I, but it's pronounced Chui. I want good language. And make me tell you, missus. You see all word like bankra? I trade that. A basket, you know. And when we say nyam, and them go on like when you say nyam, you talk bad. I want good word. Hey, food and eating and all them things there. Yeah. Oh, man. Like, Fenke and pia pia, you know, and susu and sese and kaskas, kasa kasa, poto poto, you know when we say something poto poto, I want good word, it mean mud, and you know like when we say dirty tough, and them tell us say that it's a corruption of dirty and not true, dirty is ground in tree, it mean the ground. Dot it up the ground hard. Yes. Dot it up. Yes, man. So we now fish him at all. For my auntie Roger said the whole thing did happen when the English forefathers them was a try for must unbound the African ancestors them fit chat so English. What the African ancestors them pop them.
2: Yes, sir.
1: Pop them. For them disguise of the English and the African in such a way that them still couldn't understand them.
2: Please, sir.
1: Listen, man. And up to today, I do plenty with Jamaica what them got English in it. Hey, no English, man. They can't understand what we are saying. We don't want them to understand.
2: Please, sir.
1: That's true. Yes, missus. For you know what happened to me? We fling with most of the bang around them. And we just keep on wanting. Like, for instance, you know, when some English people might just say, I got stuck by a prickle. Jamaica say, Maka juke me.
2: Yes, sir. Yes, sir.
1: Yes, man. And when them English... Go away, here we go.
2: Yes, sir.
1: Yes, man, and we have a way, see? To make the word we say sound like where the same thing we are talking about look like. Mm-hmm. For when we say your bugu yaka, Hey, you don't write up here, say your book, yaka. Hey, what if we say your bunu, no, no,
2: see?
1: Hey, you're nice, yes. Then when we say something, ruku, ruku. You know, shaky, shaky. Yeah, man. Then you know what your English people have a way. Them say, bad, worse, worst. We not say so. We not top this up. We say bad, worse, worse, sir.
2: Please,
1: yes, please, man. And when the same thing was done, was we say, was a rat.
2: Please,
1: then now another thing. You know, the when the English them, I say about if them attack to one smarty, them say, you. And them attack to 1,000 smarty, them say, you. When we attack to one smarty, we say, you. When we attack to more than one spot, we say, oh no.
2: Yes, sir.
1: Yes, sir. No, man, we not have to shame or nothing at all. No, sir. Then now, you see, like how it look like Fenke Fenke, for instance. If we say something, Fenke Fenke and Pia Pia. You know, say Wiki, you know. But when we say something, Talawa. You know, say strong. Yes, child, we not half a shame at all. Like one fool Jamaica girl when it come to England, you know? And them ask half a sing one Jamaica folk song. Say, mama, mama, then catch papa. Here the fool girl. Mother, mother, the apprehended father. Knox. Then, my dear child, them go ask half a sing another one. And this one is... Matty Walla left, you know. Me now where Matty Walla left. Yeah, the fool gal. I don't want. I don't want what Matty eats and leaves.
2: Please,
1: Lord, please, tell your child.
2: It's the conscious radio.
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1: Get that, get that.
2: Inzi, the ground is hard. We chose this poem because it is very relevant to the times now, though these verses were written many years ago. But Dirty Tough means not just that the ground is hard, but the times are hard. So it's rain or fall, but Dirty Tough. The rain is falling, but the ground is hard. And Dirty is not just a corruption of the word dirty. It's a real African word, D-O-T, Dirty, which means the ground, Dirty Tough. Sun a shine, but things not bright. Do a pot a boil, bickle not enough. River flood, and rain a fall. Rain a fall, but Dirty Tough. Nowadays the time so hard, when you ask Maddie how them do. Them afraid you take it, tell them back, so them not answer you. Not care how much we da work for hard times, still in a we shot. We da fight, our time a beat we. They might raise we wages, but £1 gone, and pound we pay, and we not feel no merriment. For £10 gone, and pound we food, and £10 we rent. Saltfish gone up, mackerel gone up, beef and pork gone up, same way. And when rice and butter ready, them just go up a holiday. Cloth, boot, pin and needle gone up. Ice bread, taxes, water rate, kerosene, oil, gasoline gone up. And the pound devalue it. The price of bread gone up so high that we have to agree to cut we yipe and bread and all turn dumpling refugee. And all them margas maddy, with a go on like fatty sin, all them there with a fast with me, I left them to dumpling. Sun a shine and pot a boil, but things not bright, bickle not enough. River flood, rain a fall, but water scarce and Dirty Tough.
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0: style, and this is fashion. This I'm a Mr. Metro, what the microphones and you got seven hero of Jamaica, Paul Google, Sam Sharp, and Daddy Buster, Daddy Manny William, God the Marcus Mosiah, and Sister Nanny, she was in my room leader. Now let's hook on them, one after the other. William Gordon did the white, was a freedom fighter. Paul Google did black, him a rebellion leader. But he was strict, and then capture, and then them hang him couple days later. Now, take a look at Marcus Mosiah, born 1887, son of a papa, due to his love for black and his brain power, he was on his way to free Africa, when he was captured by some English soldier. Them he would destroy the Black Star Liner, and send back him ashes to Jamaica. Now Daddy Manly, Daddy Bustamante, they all came from the same family, fight to get independent to the country, and them choose the anthem and the flag TV. They was the first premier of our country, who first prime minister was Bustamante. Believe this him up here to the second city, $2 and cent from the pound and penny. We land on the point, don't ascend as discovered the man away name from. We first people, the Arawak Indian, and them man the Spaniard, them start shit on. Them never know the Spaniard did have one plan, who were them like animal and not human. By the English capture we land, and then them start the sugar plantation. And when them see that the cane start grow, them send back to Africa to get some Negro. And so you get San and the one near Metro. We come be a dancer, Lira. We highest mountain, a blue mountain peak, a 7,402 feet. And when they reach the top, you see the Cuban land. So still me, I'm gonna tell you about Jamaican Island. In a 1494, Columbus discovered the land. In a 1655, them took us to England. In a 1692, earthquake destroyed the land. And 1773, old Hutchinson then hung. In a 1838, we get our freedom. And 1865, a moral bear rebellion. In a 1887, Marcus Manor sent on. And 1893, the birth of Norman Washington. In a 1938, it was a riot on the land. And 1952, the Queen coronation. In a 1962, we get when liberation. And no Peter Metro what the microphone stand. And no DJ said that them are number one. Them not chat not to educate the nation. And sit down pan it up here tan panilla.
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Holy Jah Rastafari, foundation of creation, I know history has proved and showed that Ethiopia is a cradle of civilization. Ethiopia

0: We know that it's even His Majesty has even set up the Declaration of Human Rights and even full first the League of Nations, which the whole Western world had found themselves guilty within the Muslim war and Muslim attack on Christian Ethiopia.
1: Greetings, one and all. This is Lloyd Brown, and you are in tune to none other than Isaac Natural. Isaac Natural have the music to edify, entertain, uplift, and inspire I and I with good music. Remember me tell you, Lloyd Brown says so. Isaac Natural, kick it with.
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Many thousand years ago, or many hundreds of years ago, there was no black people in the Western Hemisphere. 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

fisherman around. I said I too much on with Billy, said I'm really dead. I don't want to roam it up. And so do my feelings, so the keys on play. Really gotta live alone, but you shine all the way. Every I want today.